And welcome to another edition of Bats in the Belfry on this Monday night. I'm Laura. I'll be with you till 10 o'clock. And I'm here with you every Monday from 8 to 10 p.m. bringing you the goth, the dark wave, the cold wave, the dark ambient, and the beautiful early music. Basically moody, dark, and atmospheric music from all over the globe, spanning the centuries. And tonight we did start, as always, with some beautiful early music as performed by Blue Heron, our own local ensemble, early music ensemble, who are awesome. And this is from their release, Guillaume Dufay, Motets, Hymns, Chansons, and Sanctus Papal. So I hope you are enjoying that, getting you into a good headspace after what was probably a very busy day. And yeah, they're going to start doing concerts for their 2026-27 season soon, so I'll be announcing those very soon. So I am back with you live in the studio this week. So you can text me at 617-253-8810 if you'd like to make a request or you just want to say hi. 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You can see the tracks.

This one again, I played it once a couple months ago. Time to hear it again. Missa Brevis for the Despised King in D minor. So here we go, some new Requiem in White. Here on Bats in the Belfry, WMBR.

WMBR in Cambridge, Bats in the Belfry, and Laura here with you with some brand new music from Desideri Marginis, one of our favorite dark ambient projects out of Sweden. The new album is called Tragedy, Ecstasy, Doom, and we're listening to the new track, Light in Reality Shadow. Cool stuff. Luckily these days I seem to have a lot of choice with some great dark ambient projects, so that is cool. Never a shortage of new stuff. Not that it's all new. All the new stuff is good, but that's why I'm here to pull that out for you. Go through all the stuff and bring you the best of what I've heard. So, before this, we heard Soft Kill, new track from them, Dark Alley Thug from their new album, Rap and BS. You can fill in that one. And they're out of Chicago. And it didn't look like they're, I don't know if you can say this, really a typical Soft Kill sort of cover theme, but I wouldn't think that would be it. But in any case, that's the latest. And then prior to that, we heard something new from Rosetta Stone. They have become active again and put out some new tracks and put out a new album last year and have done some covers and remixes. And we heard Incubus, Succubus, or Succubus. I always forget that, how to pronounce it. And that's a cover, of course, of Exmalt Deutschland. Great tune there. And Succubus. Oh, hell. I never remember. Anyway, you know the song, if you know the song. And then prior to that, we heard Then Comes Silence, a new one from them, Remaker, Redeemer, and that's from their forthcoming new album, Requiem Ballroom, which is coming out in late November. So we can look forward to that. That'll be cool stuff. And God, it would be great to get them back here in Boston. I don't know if that will happen anytime soon, but we can always hope. They put on a good show. And at the top of that set, we heard Requiem in White. New from them. Yes, you heard me right. New. They go back to the late 80s, early 90s. I was playing them when I started this show 34 years ago. And almost 34 and a half now. And here they are with a new album after 32 years and still sounding great. So they still got the great gothic rock spirit. So we heard a song called Missa Brevis for the Despised King in D minor. And again, their new album is called The Visible Heaven. A lot of great tracks on that. So we'll be hearing more. I need to cycle through and play more of those new ones. So once again, I am back live in the studio. You can text me with your requests, or if you just want to say hello, the number here is 617-253-8810. And my playlist is up live at track-blaster.com. or through the WMBR.org website, whichever way you choose to access that. But it is there for you. So another classic gothic rock band going way back to the early 90s, who I've been playing since the start of my show, The Spiritual Bat out of Italy. They are still going strong, which is awesome. And they have a new album out called Theater of Dust. And we are going to hear the new title track of that album. And they're another band we need to get back to Boston very, very soon. They haven't been here in years. In any case, here it is, title track of their new album, Theater of Dust, from The Spiritual Bat.

WMBR, Bats in the Belfry, and we've got more of the new music from Desideri Marginis going in the background here. From their new album Tragedy, Ecstasy, Doom, this is the second part of Light and Reality Shadow. It's a long song. I thought we'd play that. And prior to this, we heard Big Electric Cat with Orchid Dreaming. That's from their Dreams of a Mad King, which goes back to 2021. And they, as I actually forgot, they were from Australia. There you go, I haven't played that song in a long time. The Shroud before that by request. We did Ophelia. And prior to that, we heard a brand new one from A Shoreline Dream. We heard the title track of their new album, just called 20. That's a nice track. It's kind of a rock and shoegaze track. And they're out of Denver, Colorado. And the Spiritual Bat at the top of that set. Some great Italian goth rock for you. We heard the title track of their new album, Theater of Dust. And again, brand new from them. They are still going strong after 34 years or something. 33, 34. Any long time, and it's I'm so glad they're still going. It's awesome. So once again, I'm live in the studio. You can text me at 617-253-8810. If you want to say hi or make a request, and my playlist is up at track-blaster.com or the WMBR.org website. You can find it there as well. So since it is just over the top of the hour, I'll just remind you again, this is WMBR in Cambridge, 88.1 FM and streaming worldwide at WMBR.org, which a lot of you might be listening on, though some of you still have terrestrial radios. It's great to have both options. And up next, we're going to hear something from Chelsea Wolfe. She does have a brand new album out. I played a couple tracks from that. Some of it is a little bit too... not as batsy as I would have hoped. Some of it's almost a little bit country-ish or something. But some cool tracks on there. But we're not going to hear that. We're going to hear a track from a previous album from her that we have not heard before in Bats, at least according to my records. And that is Air Day from the Birth of Violence album, which came out in 2019. So let's check this out here. Chelsea Wolfe, who is coming to town soon, and I'll tell you more about that during my concert report around 9:30. So Chelsea Wolfe here with Air Day here on Bats in the Belfry, WMBR.

WMBR in Cambridge, and we're listening to some more new music from Desideri Marginis here on Bats in the Belfry. This is tonight's featured background music, new dark ambient out of Sweden, and the new album's called Tragedy, Ecstasy, Doom. Prior to that, we had a request for Mira, one of my favorite bands and favorite project bands. And a listener requested Cayman, which is probably my favorite song by Mira. That's the 2024 remaster version. And that comes off the compilation, A Cat-Shaped Hole in My Heart. One of the reasons that song often makes me weep. Reminds me of dearly departed kitty cats. It's a great name for a comp, A Cat-Shaped Hole in My Heart. I think we, most of us, have had that. Still have that. Anyway, before that we heard The New York Room from their album, The New York Room, 1991 to 1995. Great band. On St. Thomas Productions, we heard the song Black Light. That is an awesome album. And I'm forgetting if they're actually from Michigan. Having a brain cramp. Anyway, great, great stuff there. Very Batsy materials, I like to call it. And a band I haven't played in way too long, Annabelle's Garden. Before that did Winter Moon Descends, and it's nowhere near winter, but I just wanted to play that song. And the album's Time's No Measure. So that song also is on the Heavenly Voices compilation on Project. And at the top of that set, we heard some Chelsea Wolfe from her Birth of Violence album. We heard Air Day from 2019. Hope you enjoyed that. I'll tell you more about her coming to town momentarily. I think it's time to do the concert report before we get on with more music. I have so much stuff lined up. And of course, I won't have enough time. But I was just going to say there's always next week, but I actually just realized I won't be here next week because we're going to see Cabaret Voltaire. I usually never miss a show, and now I have to miss another show next week. Oh, boy. In any case, these things happen. A lot of these shows, like Chelsea Wolfe, too, is on a Monday night. Why? Why do they have to be on Mondays? Don't they know I have a show to do and I can't miss my show, but I can't miss their show, and I can't be in two places at once? Haven't figured that out yet. So, oh well, so just giving you a heads up about next week. All right, time for the concert report. For reals. And it does begin with next Monday night, September 21st already. Cabaret Voltaire, as I mentioned, will be at the Wilbur. And I believe there are still tickets available for that. Not positive, but if you want to check the Wilbur site or the ticket fairies, and you can who's ever calling obviously doesn't realize I'm speaking on the air. In any case, if there are still tickets available, I believe you can get them at the Wilbur box office and save the ticket fee. So that's always a cool thing. And then next show on my radar is October 1st, Cheer Garden at the Middle East. Their first time playing in Boston. Of course, it will be Edward Cospell, who's been here many times with legendary Pink Dots, but never with the Cheer Garden. So I'm psyched to see that. I'm afraid to look at the calendar and see if it's a Monday. But in any case, that should be very cool. You can also get tickets at the Middle East box office. You can check their website. I recommend calling ahead to make sure it's open, but generally 12 to 6. And again, you can save the ticket fees, the online fees, which are obnoxious. And and then October 5th, as I mentioned, it's a Monday. Chelsea Wolfe will be in town at the Schubert Theater with special guest Jonathan Holton. And you can get tickets. I don't know if they're still available, but you can get tickets at the Schubert Theater box office. And those hours are on their website. I think it's generally about 12 to 6, Monday through Friday as well.
but I always recommend checking out the website or calling them in advance. And then, let's see, what have we? Oh, October 14th at Deep Cuts. Tanya Donnelly and Chris Brokaw will be performing, and I believe, since it's those two together, it will be their awesome project of reimagining of early music. And I need to play more from their CD for you. But, yeah, and with Roy Clark Miller that same night, October 14th at Deep Cuts. And, okay, I need to step backwards a little bit. My list got out of order. Sorry, I hate doing this, but sometimes I have to. Okay, so September 27th at the Royale, Boy Harsher will be playing, local, sort of semi-local Boys Made Good, with a choir boy and even our, oh, I can't read my own writing. Brilliant. Anyway, Boy Harsher, check out the Royale site, and you can find out the whole listing, and I'll have that for you next time as well. But you may be able to get tickets in advance, fee-free, for that as well. And October 7th at O'Brien's, Lila Abdul-Rauf, who I have played before on my show, she is playing at O'Brien's October 7th. I believe her first time in Boston. And October 17th, Spirit Hotel will be at O'Brien's too. Have more on that whole bill as I have more information. Now, as always, if I have missed anything, if I skipped anything, botched anything, if you have any additions or corrections, please let me know by texting at 617-253-8810. And I will pass it along. Alrighty, we're going to get back into more tunes here. And I'm having a hard time deciding what to play next. But I do have 28 minutes left, so I'll squeeze in as much as I can. Oh, again, you can text me at 617-253-8810 if you'd like to make a request or say hi. Okay, we're going to hear something, an older track here from Jarboe, who I don't play enough, from her Sacrificial Cake album, which goes back to 1995. And this one is called Lavender Girl. From Jarboe, here on Bats in the Belfry.

WMBR, Bats in the Belfry is winding down. Have under 10 minutes left. I'll try to play at least one more track before the end of the show. Something brand new from Suzanne Perry, formerly of Love Spirals Downwards. But right now we're listening to some more of the new Desideri Marginis, a dark ambient out of Sweden. And prior to this, we heard a track from Mary Oker and Julia Kent. So Mary Oker is a really cool artist. We saw her actually on piano at the, what was Lily Pad? I don't know how many years ago. I don't know, but she's the one playing guitar here. And of course, Julia Kent is on cello. And so the two of them together doing a Robbie Basho cover of Blue Crystal Fire. Very interesting collaboration there. Cool stuff. Prior to that, we heard Vogue.Noir, who are a little bit more beatsy than I usually play near the end of the show. But in any case, they're out of London. Vogue Noir did Stratosphere from their album of the same name. Came out in 2016. And I believe that's for the debut of Vogue Noir on Bats. And Topographies, I think another debut tonight. Topographies did Speak Through Me from Not My Loneliness, But Ours. And they're out of San Fran. That was from 2020. And at the top of that set, we heard Jarboe. Of course, she was with Swans for years. And she's been doing solo work for years. And she's put out some great, great stuff. So this is, we heard Lavender Girl from her Sacrificial Cake album in 1995. Wow. Over 30 years old. That's crazy. Anyway, time flies when you are having fun, as it does every time I do my show. So, I've got one more track for you. And then

And then up next is Magically Mundane with Serena. So don't go away. Keep it tuned right here to 88.1 FM. So for next week, since I won't be here, as it turns out, I'll be going to see Cabaret Voltaire for the first time ever. And there are lots of tickets for it still, amazingly, as I've been told by one of my listeners. You could still go. You can check them out online doing a live clip, I think on KEXP. And that's what really compelled us to go. It was a really cool live set done recently. So it's definitely, I think it's worth checking out live. So for next week, we'll see what we have. I may have another show rerun. So something you might have missed before or want to hear again. We'll see. I'll decide, of course, in the next couple days. In the meantime, let's hear something new from Suzanne Perry. As I mentioned, she has a new EP out called There'll Be No Promises. And she was with Love Spirals Downwards for years, and then they split up. Love Spirals is still going in a different, slightly different direction, and not with Suzanne, but she's put out her own solo thing, which is really cool. So let's hear this now, title track of her new EP, Suzanne Perry, brand new track released in August. There'll Be No More Promises. So take care, have a great week. I will see you in 2 weeks. Take care.

Good evening. It's 10 o'clock-ish. This is WMBR Cambridge, and you're listening to Magically Mundane. Tonight, we're going to take the format a little differently. The piece that I want to pair with this story is a little bit on the longer side, so I thought it'd be better to start off with it. So I don't know how many are familiar with the story of Scheherazade. Scheherazade is one of the main characters in the collection of she's one of the main characters in 1001 Nights, or mainly called it's also called Arabian Nights. And the stories she tells to her husband serve as the entire framework to the collection of tales that she tells. And Rimsky-Korsakov so happened to write a symphonic suite based on that, and I think it's wonderful. So anyways, here is the first part of the story. The Sultan and His Vow. It is written in the chronicles of the Sasanian monarchs that there once lived an illustrious prince, beloved by his own subjects for his wisdom and prudence, and feared by his enemies for his courage and for the hardy and well-disciplined army of which he was the leader. This prince had two sons. The elder was called Shahriar, and the younger Shahzaman, both equally good and deserving of praise. When the old king died at the end of a long and glorious reign, Shahriar, his eldest son, ascended the throne and reigned in his stead. Shahzaman, however, was not in the least envious, and a friendly contest soon arose between the two brothers as to which could best promote the happiness of the other. Shahzaman did all he could to show his loyalty and affection, while the new sultan loaded his brother with all possible honors, and in order that he might, in some degree, share the sultan's power and wealth, bestowed on him the kingdom of Great Tartary. Shahzaman immediately went to take possession of the empire allotted to him and fixed his residence at Samarkand, the chief city. After a separation of 10 years, Shahriar so ardently desired to see his brother that he sent his first vizier with a splendid embassy to invite him to revisit his court. As soon as Shahzaman was informed of the approach of the vizier, he went out to meet him, and with all his ministers, in the most magnificent dress, and inquired after the health of the sultan, his brother. Having replied to these affectionate inquiries, the vizier told the purpose of his coming. Shahzaman, who was very much affected at the kindness and recollection of his brother, then addressed the vizier in these words: "Sage vizier, the sultan, my brother, does me too much honor. It is impossible that his wish to see me can exceed my desire of again beholding him. You have come at a happy moment. My kingdom is tranquil, and in 10 days' time, I will be ready to depart with you. Meanwhile, pitch your tents on this spot, and I will order every refreshment and accommodation for you and your whole train." At the end of 10 days, everything was ready, and Shahzaman took a tender leave of the queen, his consort. Accompanied by such officers as he had appointed to attend him, he left Samarkand in the evening and camped in the tents of his brother's ambassador, that they might proceed on their journey early the following morning. Wishing, however, once more to see his queen, whom he tenderly loved, he returned privately to the palace and went directly to her apartment. There, to his extreme grief, he found her in the company of a servant whom she plainly loved better than himself. Yielding to the first outburst of his indignation, the unfortunate monarch drew his scimitar and with one rapid stroke slew them both. He then went from the city as privately as he had entered it and returned to his pavilion. Not a word did he say to anyone of what had happened. At dawn, he ordered the tents to be struck, and the party set forth on their journey to the sound of drums and other musical instruments. The whole train was filled with joy, except the king, who could think of nothing but his queen, and he was prey to the deepest grief and melancholy during the whole journey.
When he approached the capital of Persia, he perceived the Sultan Shahryar and all his court coming out to greet him. As soon as the parties met, the two brothers alighted and embraced each other. And after thousands of expressions of regard, remounted and entered the city amid the shouts of the multitude. The Sultan there conducted the king, his brother, to a palace which had been prepared for him. This palace communicated by a garden with the Sultan's own and was even more magnificent, as it was the spot where all the fetes and splendid entertainments of the court were given. Shahryar left the king of Tartary in order that he might bathe and change his dress, but immediately on his return from the bath went to him again. They seated themselves on the sofa and conversed until supper time. After so long a separation, they seemed even more united by affection than by blood. They ate supper, then continued their conversation till Shahryar, perceiving the night far advanced, left his brother to repose. The unfortunate Shah Zaman retired to his couch, but if in the presence of the Sultan he had for a while forgotten his grief, it now returned with double force. Every circumstance of the queen's death arose to his mind and kept him awake, and left such a look of sorrow on his face that the next morning the Sultan could not fail to notice it. He did all in his power to show his continued love and affection, and sought to amuse his brother with the most splendid entertainments, but everything only served to increase Shah Zaman's melancholy. One morning, when Shahryar had given orders for a grand hunting party at the distance of 2 days' journey from the city, Shah Zaman requested permission to remain in his palace on account of a slight illness. The Sultan, wishing to please him, consented, but he himself went with all his court to partake in the sport. The king of Tartary was no sooner alone than he shut himself up in an apartment and gave his way to sorrow. But as he sat thus, grieving at the open window, looking out upon the beautiful garden of the palace, he suddenly saw the Sultana, the beloved wife of his brother, meet a man in the garden with whom she held an affectionate conversation. Upon witnessing this interview, Shah Zaman determined that he would no longer give way to such inconsolable grief for a misfortune which came to other husbands as well as to himself. He ordered supper to be brought and ate with a better appetite than he had before since leaving Samarkand. He even enjoyed the fine concert performed while he sat at the table. Shahryar returned from the hunt at the close of the second day and was delighted at the change which he found had taken place in his brother. He urged him to explain the cause of his former depression and of his present joy. The king of Tartary, feeling it his duty to obey his sultan, related the story of his wife's misconduct and of the severe punishment which he had visited on her. Shahryar expressed his full approval of his brother's conduct. "I own," he said, "had I been in your place, I should have been less easily satisfied. I should not have been contented to take away the life of one woman, but should have sacrificed 1,000 to my resentment. Your fate, surely, is the most singular. Since, however, it has pleased God to afford you consolation, which I am sure is as well as founded as your grief, inform me. I beg of that also." Shah Zaman was very reluctant to relate what he had seen, but at last yielded to the urgent commands and entreaties of his brother, and told him of the faithlessness of his own queen. At this unexpected news, the rage and grief of Shahryar knew no bounds. He far exceeded his brother in his indignation. Not only did he sentence to death his unhappy Sultana, but he bound himself by a solemn vow that, immediately on the departure of the king, his brother, he would marry a new wife every night and command her to be strangled in the morning. Shah Zaman soon after had a solemn audience of leave and returned to his own kingdom, laden with the most magnificent presents. When Shah Zaman was gone, the Sultan began to carry out his unhappy oath. Every morning, he married the daughter of some one of his subjects, and the next morning, she was ordered out and put to death. It was the duty of his grand vizier to execute these commands of the Sultan's, and as revolting as they were to him,
he was obliged to submit or lose his own head. The report of this unexampled inhumanity spread a panic of consternation throughout the city. Instead of the panics and blessings which, with until now, they had loaded their monarch, all his subjects poured out. All his subjects poured out with curses. The Grand Vizier had two daughters, the elder of whom was called Scheherazade, and the younger Dinarzade. Scheherazade was possessed of a remarkable degree of courage. She had read much and had so good a memory that she never forgot anything she had read once or heard. Her beauty was equaled only by her virtuous disposition, and the vizier was passionately fond of her. One day, as they were talking together, she made the astonishing request that she might have the honor of becoming the sultan's bride. The grand vizier was horrified and tried to dissuade her. He pointed out that the fearful

and attempted to turn from her purpose by telling her the following story. After telling the story, the Grand Vizier said to Scheherazade, "You are my child, are just like this donkey, and would expose yourself to destruction." Scheherazade responded, "The example which you have brought does not alter my resolution, and I shall not cease importuning you until I have obtained from you the favor of presenting me to the Sultan as his consort." The vizier eventually relented, and Scheherazade became the Sultan's bride. Apologies. This is not behaving. And the vizier asked Scheherazade to tell her of the plan. Apologies. It's misbehaving again, but I got it back. Scheherazade asked her sister for a favor. "My dear sister, I want your help in a very important affair. My father is going to take me to the Sultan to be his bride, and we will celebrate my marriage with the Sultan. When His Highness receives me, I shall beg him, as a last favor, to let you sleep in our chamber, so that I may have your company during the last night I am alive. If, as I hope, he grants me my wish, be sure that you wake me an hour before the dawn and speak me in these words: 'My sister, if you are not asleep, I beg you before the sun rises to tell me one of your charming stories.' Then I shall begin and hope by this means to deliver the people from the terror that reigns them." Scheherazade replied that she would do with pleasure of whatever her sister wished. When the usual hour arrived, the Grand Vizier conducted Scheherazade to the palace and left her alone with the Sultan, who bade her raise her veil and was amazed at her beauty. But seeing as her eyes were full of tears, he asked what the matter. "Sire," replied Scheherazade, "I have a sister who loves me as tenderly as I love her. Grant me the favor of allowing her to sleep in this room this night, as it will be the last we shall be together." Shahryar consented to Scheherazade's petition, and Scheherazade was sent for. An hour before daybreak, Scheherazade awoke and exclaimed, as she promised, "My dear sister, if you are not asleep, tell me, I pray you, before the sun rises, one of your charming stories. It is the last time I shall have the pleasure of hearing you." Scheherazade did not answer her sister, but turned to the Sultan. "Will your highness permit me to do as my sister asks?" said she. "Willingly," he answered. So Scheherazade began.

Those first three movements have been titled The Sea in Sinbad's Ship, The Story of the Calendar Prince, and The Young Prince and Princess. Unfortunately, tonight I do not have time to play the fourth movement. Very sad, I know, but you know, we'll save it for next week's show, for another night. Anyways, coming up next at 11 o'clock is Shadows of the Common. So, you know, if you're already here, you might as well stay tuned. And right now, we're going to listen to Toward the Land Far Away from Nausicaa of the Valley of the Wind, composed by Joe Hisashi.

WMBR Cambridge from the basement of Walker Memorial. This hour's been pretty fun. I hope you all have a wonderful night and stay tuned for Shadows of the Common.

Good evening, dear listeners. You are listening to 88.1 WMBR Cambridge Radio for all of those who enjoy a particularly thin jacket. My name is Winston, and this is Shadows of the Commons.

Good evening, dear listeners. Today has gotten just a little nicer. You know, that time of year, right after it gets a little colder, and then a little warmer, and then just a little colder again. Suddenly going for a bike ride across the Harvard Bridge seems more pleasant than an evening commute that you dread. One way or another, it always seems to be around this time of year that everyone seems just a little happier. It's the time of year where pumpkins seem to be on every storefront. The time of year where everyone seems to be just a little lighter in their work efforts before Christmas comes in and ruins all of everyone's fun. A quick reminder. You are listening to Shadows of the Common, the best part of the worst day of your week. Dear listeners, I might go down by the water today.

Dear listeners, I am walking by the sea. Considering where I am from, it has been far too long since I have seen the ocean. The vast color of the murky blue extends far beyond any sight that I can tell, perfectly aligning the curvature of the earth, reminding us just how small and insignificant we all are. There is a world in which I might have been out there one day, sailing on open waters, but that day is not today. Dear listeners, today I have found something much more peculiar. Today I have found what appears to be a chapel of some kind, the walls of which have been spray-painted, all forms and manners of graffiti. In fact, this chapel even seems to take more of the resemblance of perhaps a court of law, as old as you can imagine one may get.

Dear listeners, this place is, I feel like I use this word a lot, odd. It feels as though this place is nothing but a recollection of my own memory. But a memory I haven't had yet. An oracle of sorts. As I meander about the outskirts of this courthouse, I have noticed more and more solid granite headstones popping up here and there amongst the untamed grass. Each of them reads a first name and no last name. Below each name is a simple apology. I'm sorry. I wish I was there. Apologies. Turn back. Help. I am now walking towards what appears to be a large white arch at the far side of this unkempt courtyard. Dear listeners, I haven't heard from any of you. I feel so alone. If you would like me to feel less alone, call or text at 617-253-8810. That is 6, and figure out the rest.

dear listeners, there is someone else here. The figure who stands here sways gently from side to side, just underneath the white arch. Curtains, like ghostly wisps, drape down their form. They extend a hand towards me. A hand of longing. A hand that is nothing but bone and flesh. I take the hand. I grasp it. My other hand floating gently to this figure's side. Right to the curve of their hip.

Dear listeners, as the night drags on and the moon begins to glow just a little dimmer than it did before, the woman, the figure, the wispy robes disappears from my sight. I arrive back at this same old station. Can't help but think what a beautiful thing it is to be loved. It'll be many months again until I can feel, until I can see, until I can be with this person, this figure again. Listeners, I may not

0: 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This has been Shadows of the Common. 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Next up, non-stop ecstatic screaming. Dear listeners, thank you for your time here tonight. Good night, dear listeners. Good night.
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love it when you sit here. What'd you say? Huh? Where's that lady? Because I look good, I smell good, I feel good, and you sing good, make love good.

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I'm your host, Tao, here with you every Thursday evening from 8 to 10 p.m., bringing you noise, experimental music, and assorted bits and bobs of everything else. In that first set there, at the end, we heard music by Jimmy Edgar with the track I Want to Be Your STD. Prior to that was Errol Pink and Devin Lynn with the track Spin Cycle. Ahead of that, we heard Medico Dr. Vibes with the track Disco Limba Man. And at the top of the set was Stephen Matthew and Eckhard Ellers with the track Super Tramp. And right now we're hearing music by Daphne with the track Cloudy. This is the Kelvin remix.

0: $150 or more. The House of God. The House of God. The House of God. The House of God. $50 or more. God's House. The House of God. God's House. The House of God. God's House. The House of God. God's House. The House of God. God's House.
1: God.
0: The House of God.
1: God.
0: God's House.
1: God.
0: The House of God.
1: God.
0: God's House.
1: God.
0: The House of God.
1: God.
0: God's House.
1: God.
0: The House of God.
1: God.
0: $50 or more. Isn't that powerful? Now let me tell you something. We're still beautifying God's House. I need 100 people to write me this week.

God's house, to fall in love with doing something for the house of God. I need at least 100 of you listening now. The right men send $50 or more this week for the ministry itself, for the work of God, for the beautification of the house of God. And when you send something for God's house, God's going to put a miracle in your house.

Hey there, you are listening to the program Nonstop Exotic Screaming here on WMBR in Cambridge 8.1. I am your host, Tao. In that last set there at the end, we heard music by Oliver Dorrell and Jawad Salkordeh, or something like that, with the track 1979. Prior to that was Steve Poindexter with the track Computer Madness. Ahead of that, we heard DHS with House of God, that was the $50 remix, and at the top of the set was Daphne with track Cloudy, that was the Kelvin remix. And right now, you're hearing music by Gas with the track Rausch 3 from the album Rausch, so hope you enjoy that.

An iron spiral staircase. How high shall I climb? 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There is no other way but to soar to the top. There is something faintly shining there.

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Later a child rushes past me, rushes up. 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
1: Hello, you're listening to the program Nonstop with Sex Screaming on WMBR in Cambridge 80.1. I am your host, Tao. In that last set there, we heard music by Nobukazu Takamura at the end with the track Ladder of Meaning. Part of that was Herman Nish with the track Untitled One from the album Orgian Mysterian Theater 25.Action. Prior to that was Albert Eiler with the track Angels from the album Spirits Rejoice. Ahead of that, we heard Ellen Fullman with track Lagzam. That was preceded by EGF with the track Wind as Contacts, and at the top of the set was Gas with the third track off of the Rausch album. And right now we're hearing music by Laura Kamen and Ivor Kim with the track Waves Peace from the album Coming into Daily Life.

corner for the office meeting.

Hello, you're listening to the program Nonstop XX Screaming on WMBR in Cambridge 80.1. I'm your host, Tao. In that last set there, we heard at the end music by Alessandro Bassetti with the Neue Vocal Solisten Stuttgart with the track Portrait 12, Team of Bass. Part of that was People Like Us with the track Music Alone. That was preceded by Greki Pajic or something like that with the track A Glitch in the Jungle. And at the top of the set, we heard Laura Campman and Ivor Kim with the track Waves Peace. And at this point, I should remind you that you can check out my playlist at the website track-blaster.com in case you had trouble following some of those pronunciations in that last set, for example. Anyway, we're going to listen to some music by Strategy with the track The Abandoned Outpost, so enjoy.

we're quickly nearing the end of this week's Nonstop Ecstatic Screaming program. Hope you've been enjoying the music you have been listening to for the last hour and 50-something minutes. In that last set there, we heard music by Matthew Young with the track Reflection. Prior to that was Fred Frith and Shelley Burgeon with the track Memory Lane. That was preceded by Andrew McGraw with the track 6321. And at the top of the set was Strategy with the track The Abandoned Outpost. So let me leave you with one last track, which is by Cocteau Twins and Harold Budd. It is a song called Why Do You Love Me? So hope you enjoyed that. Do stay tuned for the next program, which is going to be Sewer Sounds. That's a lovely program that's on Thursday evenings from 10 to 11 p.m., alternating with the fine program Psychomania. And if you enjoyed this week's Nonstop Ecstatic Screaming program, do tune in every Thursday evening from 8 to 10 p.m. for more.

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2: Hi, this is Barry Williams. I'm Greg on Paramount Television's The Brady Bunch. All six of us Brady kids,
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2: 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We're now the Brady Bunch singing group. 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

You are tuned into WMBR in Cambridge. This is the Hot Rod Sessions. My name's Abby. We're in 3 out of 9 of the Hot Rat Session review letters. We had a nice, long set. You just heard Lifetime by Flash from the 1972 album Flash in the Can. I haven't listened to that track in a while. I always love it. I always have an embarrassing story of, if any of you know that album cover, I was about to give a presentation in my lab class and I pulled up my computer and I had this album pulled up because I was listening to it. Not proud of it. But before that, we had Baby Listen by Rare Bird from the 1972 album Epic Forest. We've had it by Jody Grind from the 1970 album Far Canal. High Fly Lady Goodbye by Lucifer's Friend from the 1974 album Banquet. And at the top of the set, we had Inside of Me by Baker Griffiths Army from the 1975 self-titled album. Maybe one of my favorite songs of all time. It's in the top three. And speaking of favorite songs of all time, up next we are getting into T2, which is undoubtedly my favorite band of all time. And we'll be listening to No More White Horses. I was actually thinking about trying to get a tattoo of like some, you know, not too obvious, keep it subtle, something from this album, because... Or should I get a Hot Rat Sessions tattoo? It would just be a rat. I don't know. Thinking about it, but you can let me know what you think. But texting, because I'm not in the station, at 617-253-8810. Up next, as I said, No More White Horses by T2. It's WMBR in Cambridge, baby.

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2: 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This is Sound Principles, a show dedicated to 21st century jazz, jazz as a living art form. Going to start off with some longtime practitioners of that art form: Daniel Carter, Matthew Shipp, William Parker, and Gerald Cleaver.

We just heard the new one from guitarist Miles Okazaki. It's called Boomtown. It's on Pi Recordings, and we heard Hole in the Wall. Miles Okazaki on guitar, Caroline Davis on alto saxophone, Anna Weber on tenor sax and flute, John Arabagon on tenor and soprano saxophones, Jacob Garchik on trombone, Kalia Vandiver on trombone, Matt Mitchell on piano, Chris Tordini and Hannah Marks both on bass, and Dan Weiss on the drums. Actually, I'm not sure everybody's on every track, but that's the collective group on that. Before that, alto saxophonist Alden Helmuth and her recording Tether on the Leiter label just came out in June. And we heard Face the Wall, as opposed to Hole in the Wall. Alden Helmuth on alto saxophone, Logan Kane and Miller Wren, both on bass. There are two bass players on this. And Justin Brown on the drums. And started off with the collective group of Daniel Carter, Matthew Shipp, William Parker, and Gerald Cleaver on an album called Welcome Adventure Volume 1 on 577 Records. We heard Majestic Travel Agency. Daniel Carter on tenor saxophone, Matthew Shipp on piano, William Parker on the bass, and Gerald Cleaver on the drums. That came out in 2020. Next up, here's the group Theoretical Planets.

We just listened to a recording by pianist Micah Thomas. He is the longtime pianist for Emmanuel Wilkins, who's also on this album. The album is called Lucid. We heard Frontier. And the group is Micah Thomas on piano and also wrote all the compositions. Emmanuel Wilkins on alto saxophone, Kalia Vandiver appearing again on trombone, Thomas Morgan on the bass, and Leslie Mock on the drums. That just came out a couple months ago. Before that, Theoretical Planets from the very weird city of Portland, Oregon. The album is called Zero. It's on Portland Jazz Composers Ensemble label. And we heard Agitate, Agitate, Agitate. That tells you what they want you to do. This came out in 2024. Interestingly, George Colligan, who's better known as a pianist, is on drums on this album. Nicole McCabe on alto saxophone. Joe Manis on tenor and baritone saxophone. Logan Kane, again, sounding like he's on electric bass. Noah Simpson on trumpet. And Max Reynolds on guitar. Once upon a time in my life, I listened to a lot of Tim Byrne, and I've kind of gotten away from that lately. But here's something from a group called Sunny Five. I don't know that I particularly like that name, but it's Tim Byrne, David Torn, Ches Smith, Devin Hoff, and Mark Ducray. Let's give a listen.

0: That's Chicago cornetist Josh Berman on his brand new album, Everybody Else's Life Too. We heard Last Line. Josh Berman on cornet, as I said. Jason Rebke on the bass and Chris Corsano on the drums. Did I say it's on Corbett versus Dempsey? Well, I'll say it again. Why not? A collective group under the name of Sunny Five, which seems like an odd name for a free jazz improvisational group. It's on Intact Records. The album is called Candid. And we heard Craw, C-R-A-W. Tim Byrne on alto saxophones, Mark Ducrey and David Torn on electric guitars, Devin Hoff on the electric bass, and Ches Smith on drums and electronics. That came out early in 2024. You've been listening to Sound Principles here on a Saturday morning on WMBR Cambridge. 21st century jazz. Jazz is a living art form. Challenging music for an early Saturday morning, but I have faith in the WMBR audience that they can deal with that. Nebulosity is coming up next, and I hope you stay tuned for that. Until then, as always, everyone, stay safe, stay healthy, stay sane, and most of all, stay strong and resist. And always keep it tuned to 88.1 FM. You just might hear something that you never heard before.
1: If six was nine, you'd be home by now. This is Alex McMurray, and you are listening to WMBR, Cambridge, Massachusetts.

The background music's from some pretty cool albums that just have come out from John Batiste. The tune's called Facile Batiste, and the series is Black Mozart, Batiste Piano Series. And it just came out in August. All right, we're going to hear Kermit Ruffins, we'll let this John Batiste play out. Then Kermit Ruffins, Dave Bartholomew, The Meters, Ernie Cato. In honor of that man, the mother-in-law lounge, which he ran and then was taken over by Kermit Ruffins, just closed last week. That's an end of an era for sure. All right, and it's all Louisiana and New Orleans music this morning for the second week in a row. We could do it forever, but I think we'll switch it up next week. Here's Kermit Ruffins after John Batiste with Drop Me Off in New Orleans.

1969. That was by request. Last week was requested. Since it wasn't live, I had to play it this week. Dave Bartholomew with Shrimp and Gumbo. Kermit Ruffins dropped me off in New Orleans. All right, you can hear a little more Meters. And Savoy after that. Walter Wolfman Washington. And called Brotherhood. And then Tin Men. Just had Alex McMurray playing here. And a tune he wrote, we'll hear. We'll have to do some editing on that one. You'll see why.

he's at the war, he's drinking with his favorite dwarf. Run and see the Sandman Morphin, the captain, think of ten.

It's James Booker, Wake Up Mr. Moon Man from Blues and Ragtime from New Orleans. All right, we're here at the Tin Men. Alex McMurray got guitar, tuba, and washboard. Washboard Chaz on the washboard. The Ballad of Cap'n Sandy from Freaks for Industry. The tune refers to Alex's... He was in Alex's employment at Japan Disney. He'd been in a punk band, Royal Fingerball, and was kind of out of sorts and took a job at Japan Disney. He'd be a sea captain, sing sea shanties. Well, no, he came in except when it rained, and it's pretty depressing, and it was the source of many songs, including that one. All right, Brotherhood did Suki Suki Feeling, or Sucky Sucky Feeling. Walter Wolfman Washington, Funk is in the House. Walter was a longtime club guy in New Orleans, passed away a few years ago. He's also a cousin of Ernie Cato, who we talked about before that set. Anne Savoy with the Ray Davies tune Waterloo Sunset from her album Another Heart. The Meters did Pungy, sort of by request. All right, we got Beau Jacques, a little side of coke coming up here. The Church Keys, Beau Soleil, Dewey Balfa, the couple, Sonny Landreth, and Blind Uncle Gaspard. As we get into some early Cajun music in this next set. On a show we call If Six Was Nine, on a show it's a lot of Louisiana music. Here's Beau Jacques and the Zydeco High Rollers, Give 'em Cornbread from Get It, Beau Jacques.

They're in the background with Love Monkey. Cool. Blind Uncle Gaspard Del Malachny and John Bertrand did Sur le Bord de l'eau, On the Water's Edge. It's from the 20s, early Cajun music. Gros Frère did Le One Step on Martin from Abbeville Breakdown, also in the 30s. Early stuff. Sonny Landreth, a little more modern, playing some wicked slide guitar. True Blue from The Road We're On. Dewey Balfa, Mark Savoy, and Dale Menard did Under a Green Oak Tree. Un Bas du Chien Vert. And Dewey Balfa, those same dudes did J.T. Obal. And Bosleyevic, Mike Doucet did Melinda from Gitan Cajun. And the Church Keys did You Can Think What You Want. And Bo Jacques started us off with a little Zydeco, Give Him Cornbread from Get It, Bo Jacques. All right, we're going to get a little more modern with the Neville Brothers, the Meters, Wayne Toups and Zydeco Cajun, Aaron Neville, and Irma Thomas, one of my favorites. It's all 6 was 9. It's Louisiana music today.

Batiste in the background from his album Black Mozart, from his Batiste piano series. It's a recent release. Heard Dr. John with a song by the Traveling Wilburys originally. Dr. John had Aaron Neville helping out. End of the Line. Irma Thomas from the early 60s hitting on Nothing. Aaron Neville doing his version of Let's Stay Together with Chaka Khan helping out. Wayne Thompson and Zita Cajun did Going Back to Big Mom Moo. The Meters with the Chicken Strut from their third album, Strutting. And the Neville Brothers started us off with the always inspiring A Change Is Gonna Come, originally by Sam Cooke. All right, we got Kelly Jones Savoy, got Art Neville with Larry Williams, got Irma Thomas again with the classic, got Professor Longhair, and it's all Louisiana, mostly New Orleans music that we're hearing today or whenever you're listening to this. If you want to text in, we always like to hear from you. It's 617-253-8810. If you're listening on the archive, you can always email americana@wmbr.org. We always like to hear from you.

great job. Batiste in the background with the Monk tune, In Walk Bud, his version of it. We heard Professor Longhair go to the Mardi Gras. Irma Thomas with a live version of her It's Raining. That is a classic written by Alan Toussaint. Art Neville and Larry Williams did Rockin' Pneumonia and Boogie Woogie Flu. That's from the late 50s. Kelly Jones Savoy. Savoy family being Cajun royalty, I guess. Let's Elope, Baby. All right, got Alan Toussaint himself coming up here. Got Tin Man with another one. Lee Dorsey with a classic. And another Tin Man, kind of an interesting take on a Led Zeppelin tune. And then we'll hear Linda Ronstadt and Anne Savoy to end the set. And it's all here on If Six Was Nine, WMBI, Cambridge.

Jean-Baptiste again, the Gospel Adante from his Black Mozart LP that just came out. All right, we heard Linda Ronstadt and Anne Savoy do Walk Away Renee from Adieu False Heart. They did together back in, oh man, 20 years ago. Tin Men did Misty Mountain Hop, Led Zeppelin tune done with sousaphone, washboard, and guitar. Lee Dorsey with the classic Working in the Coal Mine, also written by Alan Toussaint, genius of New Orleans. Tin Men did David Bartholomew, Fats Domino tune, I'm in Love Again, and Alan Toussaint himself with a version of St. James Infirmary. All right, got the Hawkettes, Lee Dorsey again, Neville Brothers, Louis Armstrong. Keep going here on this Louisiana New Orleans kick we got going.

Já no final, hey. Talking about fina head, but you don't like what the big chief said. We just talking about fina head.

their Neville Brothers to Brother John and Iko Iko from their album Fire on the Bayou. Eddie Dorsey with the Alan Toussaint tune Holy Cow. Love that tune. The Hawkettes, Art Neville's band before the Meters. Mardi Gras Mambo. All right, we got Professor Longhair coming up here. We got the Meters again. We got the Dirty Dozen brass band. We got Louis Armstrong again. And we got Irma Thomas, because we never get sick of her.

Glenn just took a round. Uh-oh. You know what it's about time to do?

He's in the background playing the piano. We heard Irma Thomas, Ruler of My Heart. Louis Armstrong, Did You Know What It Means to Miss New Orleans? Dirty Dozen Brass Band did Mardi Gras in New Orleans. The Meters with the great tune Sissy Strut. And Professor Longhair started that set with Big Chief. All right, we got, by request, or by suggestion maybe you could say, the Twisted Teens out of New Orleans, then a band called Holy Locust, Trombone Shorty, Treme Brass Band, Irma Thomas. We'll see what we got time for after that. It's all, six was nine, it's all WMBR Cambridge. If you want to text in, we always like to hear from you, 617-253-8810.

0: the first six was nine. Sandra Wilson, who just passed with the St. James Infirmary Blues. Number Thomas Time Is On My Side. Treme Brass Band did Just a Closer Walk with the Trombone Shorty did Oop Up But Oop Poop Badoo. Holy Locust did Trash Pie, and the Twisted Teens start us off as When We First Met from their album coming out this fall, The Holy Cross Tigers. That does it. Thanks for listening. This is WMBI, and this is Cambridge.
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0: eyes.
1: Eyes who?
0: Eyes your next door neighbor. Out of this courtroom.
2: Judge, your ownership high, sir. Did I hear you say order in the court?
0: Yes, I said order.
2: Well, I'll take two cans of beer, please.

0: Big Meat, sir. Don't you remember me?
1: No, who are you, boy?
0: Well, I'm the fella that introduced you to your wife.
1: To my wife?
0: Yeah.
1: Life, you son of a gun, you.

0: Who are you?
1: I'm not sure. I know who I was this morning, but I've changed. That is marijuana, isn't it?
2: Change, huh? Well, you'll get used to it in time.
1: I don't think so. I like being really mean, don't you? And today being all different sizes is confusing. I don't know how high I'm supposed to be anymore.
2: How high do you want to be?
1: No, I guess I don't want to be that kind of high.

We started off the 7 o'clock hour this morning with a song from Jorge Ben, Ponta de Lanza Africano, which means African spearhead. Although it's probably better known by the subtitle, Umba Baba Rumba. We heard one from Pygmeet Markham. That was the sort of proto-rap song from 1968. He was mainly famous for being a comedian, but he did record several albums. And after that was Zayana from Simande off of their first self-titled album. And finally, we had one from the Alan Parsons Project there with Mama Gamma. Or maybe you're supposed to pronounce that Mama Gamma? I don't know. That was from the Eye in the Sky album. And you can follow along with the WMBR playlist on trackblaster.com. Also, I'm live in the studio today. So if you have any requests, feedback, you can always text us here in the locker basement. We're at 617-253-8810.

The following tone is a reference tone of 700 cycles per second recorded at operating level. Set the playback level control so that the tone reads zero on the VU meter. All following tones will be at this level. Cycles. Cycles.

0: Now, do you know where you are? Go home. It's too late. It's too late.
1: No! It's not too late.

Okay, we just heard a song from Alex Mason called En Volant. Prior to that, we heard the track Amber from the band Number that came out last year. And we had a nice little obscurity in there from a band called American Night. That's a great song called Free Man. It was buried on a cassette-only compilation back in 1985. Okay, let's do this one next from Broadcast. It's from a collection of demos that Trish Keenan recorded. They were sketches for the fifth album. The fifth album never happened. And this one is called Follow the Light.

So they are filling buckets, and if they fill up, yeah.

From 1983, that was the band Cube with Concert Boy. We also heard one from the Cocteau Twins in there on their Ice Blink Luck EP. They buried a lot of their best songs on EPs. That track was called Watchlar. And we also had one from Skritti Politti. That was the Boom Boom Bap. That was a great late career highlight from them, which Trackblaster tells me hasn't been played on the station before, if that's possible. If it is possible, then we've corrected that now.

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I spy.

Okay, those last few we heard were from the Ocean Blue. They had a track there with called Just Let Me Know, and the Passion sang a song in French there called The Letter. I've got time for one more here. We're going to cue one up from Donna Regina. That's a duo from Cologne, Germany. This is Why Do You Ask? And then coming up from 8 to 10, you've got your weekday indie rock show, Breakfast to Champions. So stay tuned for that.

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And the name of this radio show is Breakfast of Champions. I'm your host, Ted. I'll be here till 10 o'clock. Breakfast of Champions airs every weekday morning from 8 to 10 a.m., each morning with a different DJ. I've got a lot of great music to play for you this morning. Plenty of new releases, as usual. We started out, however, with an oldie. We heard The Days of Wine and Roses from the Dream Syndicate, from an album of the same name that came out back in 1982. I am broadcasting live from the studio this morning. If you'd like to reach me, you can call or text at 617-253-8810. If you have questions about what you're listening to, or if you just want to say hello, you can also follow along on track-blaster.com, where you can see live playlisting of all the music that we're playing this morning. Most of the music we're playing this morning. For example, in the background, this is not on Track Blaster, in the background is the band Schlumpetzieger. And this track, I think, is called Face Besties Blase. Anyway, my name is Ted. Welcome to the show. Coming up next is something new from the band Suitor. They're a band out of Cleveland, Ohio. They have a new album out called Saw You Out With The Weeds. And here's a track off it called Model Actress. Once again, new from Suitor here on WMBR.

about 24 and a half minutes after 8 o'clock on a sunny Tuesday morning. And you're listening to The Breakfast of Champions here on WMBR. And we just heard a new track from the band Lamping. That's Lamping with two M's. They're out of Toronto. They have a new album out called So What What. And we're going to track off it called Criminal Against Nature. That was preceded by Betty Shavir doing Geek off of the Dust Bunnies album from 1997. We also heard from Toy. From their self-titled album from 2012, we heard the song Motoring, and we started off with a track called Model Actress. That's from the band Suitor, and that's off their new album, Saw You Out With the Weeds. All right, it is supposed to be a pretty nice day today. Forecast calls for sunny skies, highs near 68 degrees. North winds around 6 miles per hour, becoming east in the afternoon. That's about force 2 on the Beaufort scale. Light breeze, wind felt on face, leaves rustle. Tonight, partly cloudy skies, lows around 54. Southeast winds around 5, that's also force 2. Tomorrow, mostly sunny skies, highs near 79. Southwest winds around force 2. And then on Thursday, partly sunny skies, highs near 79. Calm winds.

Wind in the morning becoming south around force 2 in the afternoon. All right, once again, if you'd like to reach me, you can call or text at 617-253-8810. Coming up next is something new from Bodega. This is another single off of their forthcoming album, All Inside Aquarium. The full album is due out October 9th. The name of this track is Literary World. Once again, new from Bodega here on WMBR.

All right, 43 minutes after 8 o'clock now here on WMBR. My name's Ted. This is The Breakfast of Champions, and we just heard two songs about the end of summer. I know summer doesn't officially end till next week, but there's definitely a nip in the air this morning. So it kind of feels like this is the end. Yola Tango there did Autumn Sweater off the 1997 album I Can Hear the Heart Beating as One. And then now it's preceded by Buffalo Tom doing their song Summer off the 1995 album Sleepy Eyed. Aqua Dolls were also in there doing Our Love Will Always Remain off the 2014 album Stoked on You. And we started off with something new from Bodega, a track off their forthcoming album All Inside Aquarium, and we heard the song Literary World. All right, coming up next, a band from Stockholm. They're called Then Comes Silence. They have an album coming out in November called Requiem Ballroom. And here is a track off it called Remaker Redeemer. Once again, this is Then Comes Silence here on WMBR.

0: That's the Soft Pack here on WMBR, doing Answer to Yourself from their self-titled album from 2010. Before the Soft Pack, we heard from The Damned doing Neat, Neat, Neat off of the Damned, Damned, Damned album from 1977. Love of Diagrams was in there doing Double Negative. That's off their 2015 album, Blast. And we started off with something new from Then Comes Silence. Band out of Stockholm, Sweden. From their new album, Requiem Ballroom, we heard the song Remaker Redeemer. All right, my name is Ted. This is the Breakfast of Champions here on WMBR. We'll be back with something new from the expats right after this message.
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0: All right, the expats have a new album out. It's called My Dinner with Krumar. And here's a track called Back Where You Belong, the expats, here on WMBR.

We just heard from a band out of Dublin, Ireland. They spell their name M-H-A-O-L, which apparently is pronounced whale. And that's a brand new single of theirs. That's called Scam Manifesto from Whale. That was preceded by Brenda. It's like Brenda with no E, Brenda. Band out of Washington, D.C. That's from an album that came out last year called Total Pain. And that track is called Peach Pit. That was preceded by the Sugar Plum Fairies from their 2006 album called Country International Records. And the name of that song was The Velcro Girl. And we started off the set with something new from the Expats. That was called Back Where You Belong, off their new album, My Dinner with Cromar. All right, exactly 9:13 here on WMBR's Breakfast of Champions program. My name is Ted. I'll be here until 10. If you'd like to say hello, you can call or text at 617-253-8810. And coming up next is the Death Car Song of the Day. This is a song or artist that I first heard on the James Dean Death Car Experience, a radio show here on WMBR Saturday evenings. Or a song that was introduced to me by the host of that show, Lisa. This week's band is Small Talk. They are a Boston band. And this is from an album they had out last year called As If. And the name of this track is Talk Is Cheap. Once again, Small Talk, this week's Breakfast of Champions. Sorry, this week's Death Car Song of the Day.

Hey, it's just a few seconds until 9:30 here on WMBR. And we just heard something new from the band Bleach Lab. That's a new single of theirs. That one was called Falling. That was preceded by Millie. Millie from their 2021 album Wish Goes On. We heard the song Star Thistle Blossom. We also heard from New Candies doing Silver Eyes Arise. That's off their 2017 album, Bleeding Magenta. And we started off with the band Small Talk doing a track called Talk Is Cheap from their album of last year called As If. All right, coming up next is the band Wishy. They have an album called Nature's Pill, which is due out October 2nd. Here's an advanced single. This is called Mona Lisa from Wishy here on WMBR.

time to wrap things up here on The Breakfast of Champions. We just heard from a band out of Italy called Waving Blue, and that is a brand new single from them called Wake Me. That was preceded by The Telescopes doing the song Ever So. That was originally out as a single back in 1990. We also heard from Number One Cup doing Apple Cider off the 1995 album Possum Trot Plan. The Decemberists were in there doing Don't Carry It All. That was from the 2011 album The King Is Dead. And we started off with something new from Wishy. They're a band out of Indianapolis that's off their forthcoming album Nature's Pill. And we heard the song Mona Lisa. All right, my name is Ted. This has been The Breakfast of Champions here on WMBR. I hope you enjoyed the music this morning. Stick around now for Angela. She will be hosting the Late Risers Club today from 10 until noon. And then, of course, we have Bob Dubrow in on the Lost and Found today, hosting the Lost and Found. What did I just say? Bob Dubrow from noon until 2. All right. I got time for one last track. This is a band from Beverly, Massachusetts. They're called Caspian. This is a new single of theirs called Remain. Hey, thank you for listening. Stay safe, and I will be back next week.

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Now it's time to hit the bricks again, 'cause

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2: Hello, everybody. It's noontime, and you're listening to WMBR in Cambridge. The name's Bob. The show's Lost and Found. The texting number is 617-253-8810. I'll be here for the duration and looking for your communications. So give it a whirl. And we are starting a new series. This one, entitled, I suppose, Rock and Roll Pioneers from the 50s. No, we will not be playing cover songs, by and large. Hardly at all. There might be something somewhat similar, maybe a parody, or something else. In fact, we'll be starting the show off with one. But it's songs that mention, reference, perhaps have lyrics all about the primary practitioners of American 50s rock and roll. Now, I am not a huge 50s rock and roll admirer or fan, but this is a little different, although it has plenty of music that harkens back to the time. I'm finding it interesting, and maybe you will. And this show in particular rocks almost harder than any show I've ever done. So if you like hard-edged music, this might be for you. We're going to be featuring Fats Domino, Bill Haley, Bo Diddley, Little Richard, and Ray Charles. Each one gets a set except for Bo Diddley, who boasts two. And we shall begin with Fats Domino because he is probably the earliest 50s rock and roll guy. He recorded and released The Fat Man, his first single, in 1949. Some say Rocket 88 by Ike Turner was the first rock and roll record, but that is up for debate because it was done a year or two later, really. So I'm going to give it to Fats. Elvis Presley called him the real king of rock and roll. And his hits? Blueberry Hill, Ain't That a Shame, I'm Walkin', you undoubtedly know those, even if you're not a 50s aficionado. And it is said that he toured 340 days a year. Hard to believe, I don't know. And the first song we're going to play is by Canned Heat. It's called We Remember Fats. In the song, the Heat tend to dismiss Barry, Presley, and Little Richard in favor of Fats, although they do mention them. And they tackle, along the way, some of Fats Domino's hits, but the song's different from just a cover. It's on their album One More River to Cross from 73, and of course, Canned Heat, the boogie kings of the hippie generation, with the great guitarist Alan Wilson, who wasn't on this. He died earlier at age 27, and he was from Arlington. So here is We Remember Fats on Lost and Found.

Well, that was our Fats Domino set to start the show. And a couple of hits to end the set. Dave Edmonds, I Hear You Knockin' from 70. Written by Dave Bartholomew, who co-wrote a lot of songs with Fats. A bunch of name drops. Smiley Lewis, who recorded the song in 55. Little Richard, who also did it. And Huey Smith, who played on Smiley Lewis's version, which became a number two in 1955. As far as Dave Edmonds' version goes, it was a number one in the UK and four in the US. Van Morrison, Domino. I never really considered, for some reason, it was such a ubiquitous hit that it was about Fats Domino, but I looked on Wikipedia, and sure enough, in the first paragraph, it says it's Van's personal tribute to New Orleans R&B singer and pianist Fats Domino. And that was off his band in the Street Choir from 1970. More Van at the end of the show. Sammy Hagar, Keep On Rockin' from 9 on a 10 scale, 76. Fats' is name called, as is Shake, Rattle, and Roll, which Fats recorded. And I think it was Bill Haley, actually, who's the subject of our next set, who had the bigger hit. Elvis mentioned the Stones, some 60s festivals. You know, I'm going to do a show, I think, of all songs that feature many names of rock stars in them. But you got to touch on some of them in these other shows. Sammy Hagar from Montrose and a long solo career. And yes, 13 restaurants and 4 brands of booze with his name on them. Bad Company, before that, Rhythm Machine from Desolation Angels, 1979. That was my favorite Jack Kerouac book, which I took with me in 1980 on a 10-week solo jaunt through Europe. Loved it. As far as loving things, Bad Company says that the Beach Boys didn't get me, but Fats Domino did. Paul Rogers' vocals, who I guess suffered a series of strokes. Sadly, the year after I saw him in 2018,

first hit in 1953. The first rock and roll act to get on Ed Sullivan in 55 and be in the first rock and roll films. Mungo Jerry starts things off with 46 and On. The song is shared with Elvis, but you know, I got some shows, probably two, coming up with Elvis, and he gets more than his share.

all-American rock and rollers from the 50s today, and we just finished a set about Bill Haley of the Comets, ending with The Only Alternative. That's the name of the band. The song Bill Haley Had a Dream, from as late as 85 there. The album As Fate Would Have It. It took this band 15 years to get out a second LP in 99, Old School Punk, as you heard, which, you know, could be said to have its roots in 50s rock and roll, right? The few places online that reference this band said they were from Alaska, but their album was released on an English label. Well, further research revealed that they were from London, so I don't know how these things start their strange lifespans. Information like that. The Dynamite Band, tribute to Bill Haley from Rockin' Is Our Business. There's a bunch of cover songs on this album of the band's 50s idols, but some they wrote, including this one, and it is said that this band was a Teddy Boy rock and roll revival band, which was the Brit 50s youth phenomenon, revived in the early 70s, and this was a revival of the revival. Ted Harold, Buddy Holly, the song Rock and Roll for President, the LP, a German singer and actor with close to 100 singles out there over 55 years, 12 LPs too. He mentions all your other favorites, Perry Como, Doris Day, and Frank Sinatra, and Mungo Jerry, 46 and on, from Boot Power, 72. There's a mention of Bill in there, the narrator in the song, first heard him at age 10 in 56 with Rock Around the Clock. Bo Diddley now, we're going to do two sets referring to him. And Bo made his big splash in 55 with the song, his debut, called Bo Diddley. Now, how dare you think that he is ego-driven? Why would he be? With songs like Hey Bo Diddley, Bo Diddley is a Gunslinger, Go Bo Diddley. Anyway, that debut was a number one. And the Beatles, the Stones, the Clash all say that Bo was a huge influence. So it's Pink Floyd right now with Double O Bo from an EP entitled 1965, Their First Recordings. And these recordings are from when they were called the T-Set.

change is made due to circumstances beyond our control, such as payola. The rock and roll scene died after 2 years of solid rock. And you got discs like

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0: in Surrey, way down in the deep south. I got guys that have long hair down the back saying, I wanna be your lover, baby. I wanna be your man, yeah. And all that jazz. Well, we've been doing this number of Bo Diddley for quite some time now. Bo Diddley visited this country last year. And we were playing the Club of Go-Go in Newcastle, our hometown. And the doors opened one night, and to our surprise, walked in the man himself, Bo Diddley. Along with him was Jerome Green, his maraca man, and the Duchess, his gorgeous sister. Now we're doing this number. Along with them came Rolling Stones and the Mersey Beats. They all stand around digging it. And I overheard Bo Diddley talking. He turned around to Jerome Green, he said, hey, Jerome, what do you think of these guys doing our material? Jerome said,
1: where's the bar, man? Please show me to the bar.
0: He turned around to Dutchess and he said, hey, Dutch, what do you think of these young guys doing our material? She said,

The Animals, the story of Bo Diddley. That was from the self-titled album from 64, the debut. Also mentioned Johnny Otis, Dylan, the Stones, the Mercy Beats. And yes, they were a powerhouse band in England from 62 until 68. And did you know that Andy Summers of the Police was in the band in 68 for a short moment? Sonny Curtis before that with Bo Diddley Bach, B-A-C-H, 64. Sonny released plenty of things from 64 through the 80s. He performed briefly in Buddy Holly's band when Buddy was alive as one of the Crickets, and after Buddy's death, he stayed on with them and was the author of I Fought the Law, The Bobby Fuller Four, the Mary Tyler Moore Love Is All Around theme song, and he sang it, and Walk Right Back by the Everlys. So, yeah, incredibly talented Sonny Curtis. Johnny Winter did a version of From a Buick Six written by Bob Dylan. That was from Johnny's 73 album, Still Alive and Well. Quote, his graveyard woman walks like Bo Diddley. The Raymen before that with Go Bo Diddley, same title as one of Bo's songs, but it's not that song. This was from 84 by a German psychobilly band. And no, it's not Link Ray's Raymen, it's Hank Ray's Raymen. And Pink Floyd, Double O Bo, when they were the T-Set in 65. No, a lot of fake news in that song. Bo Diddley did not drink gallons of rye and bourbon. He actually advised against heavy drinking, so that's artistic license by Pink Floyd. Let's move on to the Beatles. I said I wasn't going to be playing any direct covers, but I lied. This is just a real sloppy and brief snippet from one of those Let It Be Get Back session outtakes of Cannonball, Not Fade Away, Hey Little Girl, and Bo Diddley. WMBR Cambridge.

Steve Forbert there with Get That Vagabond Feeling, something that was recorded during the sessions for Steve's third LP, Little Stevie Orbit, in 79-80, but not released until 2001 on the Young Guitar Days compilation, in which Bo is mentioned, as well as Tom Joad of Steinbeck's Grapes of Wrath, who Bruce Springsteen did a song about and named an album after. And we just happened to hear Bruce Springsteen before Steve with Seaside Bar Song, in which Bo Diddley is at the Seaside Bar. Also one of those previously unreleased songs. This one recorded way back in 73, but not released until the 1998 Tracks 4-CD box set. King Kurt, Bo Diddley Goes East. That was from their album Ooh Walla Walla. This band actually opened for Bo in the 80s, dressed as Bo Diddley. They even had blackface, with huge cowboy hats, you know. Bo Diddley is a gunslinger after all. And the Dancing Dids. I don't think did is reference to Bo Diddley, although you never know. The song, A Fruit-Picking Fantasy, parentheses, The Time Bo Diddley Nearly Came to Evesham. The Dancing Dids are called folk post-punk, a cross between The Clash and Steel Eye Span, which hits close to home here. Mickey Gilley did I Ain't Bo Diddley from 63. He was the cousin to Jerry Lee Lewis, who we'll get to in another show, as well as the miserable Jimmy Swaggart evangelist. Mickey kind of lived in the shadow of his cousin Jerry until his career took off in the 70s. He ended up having 10 country chart hits and did that cover of Stand By Me that was a hit from the Urban Cowboy soundtrack. So it's time for a set featuring Little Richard, the architect of rock and roll, a pianist of the wildest kind, kind of like Jerry Lee Lewis. Had a number two hit, Tutti Frutti, a number four, Good Golly Miss Molly, a number one, Long Tall Sally. He was rather flamboyant and dressed in drag. He went back and forth from being a singer to being a preacher, and actually recorded a bunch with Jimi Hendrix in 1964. So here is a Hungarian band called Elish, with the song Little Richard, from something that you can translate to The Road Is Hard, that being the LP. These guys were actually supported by the communist regime at a time when they afforded small liberties to people from 60 to 73, but then they finally got banned and fined or whatever by the government for criticizing them. But that was way later than this. This is 1968. Little Richard. What?

Guitar Train by Brownsville Station from their 1970 album No BS. And in the song, they mention seeing Little Richard singing Good Golly Miss Molly. Brownsville Station from Ann Arbor, home to my alma mater. And you couldn't get away from smoking in the boys' room in 73. And it was during that time that my high school in Hamilton Wenham actually allowed kids to smoke in the courtyard. Seems pretty insane today. Deep Purple, Speed King. That was from In Rock, 1970. Their fourth album and the first one in which Ian Gillan and Roger Glover were involved, vocalist and bassist respectively, and both from a cool band from the 60s, Episode 6. Gillan, Glover, and drummer Ian Pace still touring as Deep Purple. From Texas, Don Williams. I've got you to thank for that. 81. Little Richard makes the narrator of the song feel crazy. Don was in a band called the Pozo Seco Singers. You may know their hit from 66, Time. But he left and became an international country star in the 70s and 80s. The Rubettes, the Sha-na-na song from We Can Do It, 75. Kind of a Monkees-like manufactured band with session guys being put together to do it. And they actually had a number of top 10 hits in Europe. In this song, Little Richard screams in their childhood dreams. Jibriath, Rock of Ages, quote, a Little Richard goes a long way, more than 20 long years to this day. At that time, it was 20 years since. Jibriath was a gay rocker, the first one signed to a major label, namely Elektra. Unfortunately, Jibriath died of AIDS at age 36. So now it's our last set, and the featured artist is Ray Charles, the great blues, gospel, R&B, and jazz artist. 12 Grammys to his name, although 5 were posthumously presented. Big hits, What Did I Say in 59, Georgia on My Mind, a number one in 60, and Hit the Road, Jack, in 61. Yeah, he was blind. Called the genius with 12 kids by 9 women. Hey, man, he gave each of them $500,000 when he passed in 2004. So we begin with Chubby Checker, famous for Let's Twist Again, a number one in 62. He brought us that dance as well as the pony, but this one is the Ray Charleston.

They wanna move their feet. Hit it. I'm going to Memphis, y'all.

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All right. Ray say, I don't care if Sam go to a dollar store.

0: Well, there's another song by Van Morrison in this show. These Dreams of You from Moondance, his 1970 Killer album, in which Van tells us that Ray Charles was shot down, but he got up to do his best. Not sure what that refers to, his loss of sight or his heroin addiction or multiple arrests, but he did do his best and became a huge influence to all. By the way, Van left Cambridge in 1968 to go to Woodstock, where Dylan was, he thought, still convalescing, and he missed him. Dylan had just moved. Van was not happy. The Zombies, Can't Nobody Love You, from the appropriately entitled Begin Here, their debut from 65. And even though they only had two official albums released from 62 to 67, you gotta listen to Zombie Heaven, which came out in 97, a 4-CD set with 119 songs they culled. Amazing. Before that, Jose Jose and his jams with the song Ray Charles from an EP called Barbara from 62. They were from Nice, France, 30 singles from 62 to 89. That's a pretty long lifespan. And some cool jazzy garage sounds. Joe Tex, You're Right, Ray Charles, from Joe Tex Sings with Strings and Things, 70. And the Animals, for the second time this show, Mess Around, I Cheated, it's written by Ray Charles, but there's some different lyrics that call Ray out. And it's the call-outs that we're interested in today, and that is it for today. 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

You've just been listening to the Compagnie Christiane Vieux-Sens. It's the song Arc 96 from an album called Noche en Vela. It's our theme music on the program, and the program is The New Edge. My name is Ken Field. This is program number 1014 of The New Edge. And we'll bring you a couple of hours of creative instrumental music, as we do every week. And we're going to hear music from violinist Eva Shadmani, an Iranian musician now living, I think, in Canada, from Ayumi Tanaka, an ECM recording with a great trio. I'll tell you about that soon. We'll hear from Maine-based Danny Fisher Lockhead, that's a hyphenated last name, and his large ensemble, Bandcamp release called World of Difference. Some nice work there. The fabulous keyboardist and record producer David Chesky with his release, The Great European Songbook. It came out a while ago, and I had not really gotten to it. Just didn't seem right in the past. But some really great jazz-oriented treatments of classical music, and we'll hear three preludes by Bach from the Well-Tempered Clavier. Some just wonderful renditions of those in more of an improvisational style, and done very well, as opposed to a lot of the classical, the quote classical jazz collaborations or mashups that I think are not done well. This one, I think, is. We'll hear from David Occhipinti. An album called Looking Glass. We'll hear from David Velez with Bruno Duplant, some environmental work, the release title Tell Me About the Outside. We'll hear from Dorota, I think keyboardist, Dorota Piotrowska, and her project Sound Circle, from Eldridge Priest, the composer Eldridge Priest. We'll hear a lengthy piano piece performed by, I'm not sure, I don't have it in my notes, but I'll tell you about it when we get to it. And then we'll hear a nice collaboration between Jem Finer and John Mathias. That's on the Touch label, the release Almost Starlight. We're going to start off with this work from Eva Shadmani. Eva Shadmani, it says Iranian violinist. Eva Shadmani, I believe that she's now based, in Wisconsin. I said Canada, that was wrong. It's a very nice release called Yesterday's 7,000 Years. Yesterday apostrophe S, 7,000 Years. Maybe that's Yesterday is 7,000 Years. I think maybe that might be appropriate. It's released back in the end of May of 2026, and we're going to hear two pieces. We're going to hear from the composition, Yesterday's 7,000 Years, composed by Marcus Goddard. We're going to hear Wake, and a piece titled From the Field of Night. These are actually two movements from this composition, Yesterday's 7,000 Years, Movement 1 and Movement 3. I should have been more clear. And from there, we're going to listen to music from Ayumi Tanaka. And as I find that window on my computer, Japanese pianist Ayumi Tanaka with American bassist Thomas Morgan and Norwegian drummer Tomas Strunen. The release on ECM is called Windflower. And we'll hear the title track, Windflower, and the closing track, Driftwood. That came out near the beginning of August 2026. Very nice work from Ayumi Tanaka on ECM. We'll start with this work from Eva Shadmani from the Re Records. It's R-H-E-A, Ray, I guess it is, R-H-E-A Records release, Yesterday's 7,000 Years. And we'll hear the first movement of that piece, subtitled Wake, composed by Marcus Goddard. My name is Ken Field. The program is The New Edge.

And a bit of a abrupt ending to that piece from Ayumi Tanaka from the album Windflower on ECM. That was called Driftwood. Before that, Windflower, the title track. And what a great group on that recording with Ayumi Tanaka, Thomas Morgan, and Tomas Stronen. Really wonderful playing, very sensitive. And before that, from Iranian violinist Eva Shadmani. And that we heard work composed by Marcus Goddard, who turns out is also the recording producer for this album titled Yesterday's 7,000 Years. And next, we're going to hear from Danny Fisher Lockhead. That's Lochhead, with a hyphen before it, Fisher Lockhead. And the Danny Fisher Lockhead Large Ensemble. It's a Bandcamp release called World of Difference. And let's see, what do I have about that? Somewhere I have some information. It is work that was recorded, I think, up in Maine. It says a group of all Maine-based folks put together in 2023. And Daniel Fisher Lockhead, formerly in New York, now living in Maine for the past 30 years. And on this, some people, let's see. Well, first of all, the name of the track is Clock Time from World of Difference from Danny Fisher Lockhead. And Danny Fisher Lockhead on alto sax and compositions, Emma Stanley, trumpet and flugelhorn, Aaron Henry, tenor sax and bass clarinet, Alex Truelove, trombone, Ross Gallagher, bass, electric bass, Molly Obonsawin, looks like upright bass, Ryan Blotnick, guitar, and Brian Shanker Adler, drums. After that, we're going to hear three things from this David Chesky release, the release titled The Great European Songbook, and it's very well done jazz and improvisationally based treatments of classical works. We're going to hear three things: Bach, From the Well-Tempered Clavier, Prelude Number 2, Prelude Number 6, and Prelude Number 1, in that order. Why? I don't know. There's also work here from by Beethoven and Johann Strauss and Chopin, but I liked the Bach. So we're going to hear those. The release is on the Audiophile Society label called The Great European Songbook. And I hope you enjoy it. We're going to start off with this work from Danny Fisher Lockhead, his large ensemble, the release World of Difference on Bandcamp. This is called Clock Time. My name is Ken Field. The program is The New Edge.

Some wonderful work from pianist David Chesky, who also runs a record label, I believe, called The Great European Songbook. We heard three of his treatments of Bach's Preludes from the Well-Tempered Clavier. We started off with Danny Fisher Lockhead Large Ensemble with the piece Clock Time. And I forgot to mention that along with David Chesky, he's got a great ensemble, David Chesky on piano, Peter Washington bass, and Billy Drummond drums. So there you go. 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And you can reach the on-air host by text message at 617-253-8810. Next, we're going to hear music from Canadian guitarist, I think that's right, Canadian guitarist and composer David Ochipinti, O-C-C-H-I-P-I-N-T-I, Ochipinti, with a very large ensemble, the release titled Looking Glass, and we're going to hear Sunishinsky, which means sunflower in Ukrainian, and it says here it honors the plight and resilience of Ukrainians. And from there, we're going to hear music from David Velez and Bruno Duplant. That release on the Line label is called Tell Me About the Outside. And we're going to hear Tell Me About the Outside 3. This is an electroacoustic project with ambient sounds and electronic sounds. And I think you will enjoy it. And from there, we're going to hear from Polish composer and percussionist. I think I might have spoke earlier, percussionist Dorota Piotrowska and her project Sound Circle. It's on the Inner Circle music label. It's called Voices of Human Consciousness, and we'll hear a composition called Lost and Found. This composition composed by Hildegun Oyseth, who is also performing an instrument called the Bukahorn. On this track, you'll hear an instrument that sounds like a voice, but it's not. Elsewhere on this release, Greg Osby is appearing on alto sax, a number of other musicians. It's a very nice track from Dorota Piotrowska from the release Voices of Human Consciousness. After that, from the composer Eldridge Priest, this release on the Halocline Trance label. The release titled Two, So Like Nothing. Two, So Like Nothing. We're going to hear the title track, Two, So Like Nothing. Eldridge Priest, based in Canada. The performance of this piece by Roger Admiral. And it's a 21-minute piece, so we'll close off the set with that. We're going to start with this work from David Ochipinti from the Elastic Recordings album, Looking Glass. This is called Sunishinsky. My name is Ken Field. The program is The New Edge.

We just heard a 20-minute piece, 21 minutes, the composition by Eldridge Priest and the performance by Roger Admiral from the album Two So Like Nothing, T-O-O, Two So Like Nothing. And that was the piece we heard. It's on the Halocline Trance label. And hope you enjoyed it. Thanks for sticking with it. And maybe some of you just tuned in, so you're wondering what that was. Before that, from the Polish composer and percussionist Dorota Piotrowska and her project Sound Circle, we heard Lost and Found from the album Voices of Human Consciousness. Before that, from David Velez and and Bruno Duplant from the Line release, Tell Me About the Outside. We heard some environmental and electronic work, a piece called Tell Me About the Outside 3. We started off with work from Canadian guitarist and composer David Ochipinti from the Elastic Recordings release Looking Glass. We heard Shona Shinsky. We're going to close the program out with music from Jem Finer and John Mathias. That release on Touch is called Almost Starlight, and it's just out at the beginning of September. Features Jem Finer on hurdy-gurdy and John Mathias on violin with guest Jay Auburn on cello and percussion. Jem, I believe that Jay Auburn was doing some production work here. I'm not sure, maybe engineering. And from that, we're going to hear three things: A Trick of the Light, Sun Dream, and Almost Starlight, the title track. Work from Jem Finer and John Mathias. And we're going to start with this work from that release, A Trick of the Light. It's a short piece, just under 3 minutes. And my name's Ken Field. The program is The New Edge.

0: Three things from the release from Jem Finer and John Mathias. The release titled Almost Starlight. It's on the Touch label. And as I mentioned, Jem Finer, hurdy-gurdy, John Mathias, violin, with the producer Jay Auburn playing cello and some percussion. It's recorded at the Ashton Church of St. John the Baptist in Devon, in the Devon countryside, I think that is in England, somewhere in the UK, in the summer of 2025. It says it defies categorization, inspiration from Arvo Part, Terry Riley, Can, Alice Coltrane, and a subtle reimagining of electronic music played with purely with acoustic instruments. So there you go. We heard A Trick of the Light, Sun Dream, and Almost Starlight. And I hope you've enjoyed the program today. We had a pretty wide range of music from a wide range of places in the world, and a fairly wide range of styles as well. So that's what we do here, and if you like it, keep tuning in. We're on every week, most of the time. If I can't do a new show, then you'll hear a repeat of a previous show. And there will be times when I can't do a new show. 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
1: 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You're cordially invited to stay tuned for another edition of The Jazz Train.

greetings and welcome aboard the Jazz Train. I'm your host, John Pollock, and it's time for another one of our musical journeys. We check the calendar and feature music recorded on a particular date. Today, the date in the spotlight is September 15th, and her journey will span 71 years, beginning in 1926, before ending in 1997 with numerous stops along the way. As always, I saved you a seat right up front and invite you to join me for another musical adventure. Let's get underway on September 15th, 1926 with Jelly Roll Morton's Red Hot Peppers.

Georgia, Georgia, just a song of you comes as sweet and clear as moonlight through the pines. Other arms reach out to me,

We started today's first set on September 15th, 1926, with Jelly Roll Morton's Red Hot Peppers. They were in Chicago recording for Victor. The tune written by Jelly Roll Morton was Black Bottom Stomp. On that, we heard George Mitchell on cornet, Kid Ory on trombone, Omer Simeon on clarinet, Jelly Roll Morton on piano, Johnny St. Cyr on banjo, John Lindsay on bass, and Andrew Hilaire on drums. We followed with Gene Goldcat and his orchestra from 1927 in New York recording for Victor. The tune was Clementine from New Orleans. That written by Harry Warren and Henry Creamer. On that, contributions from Vic Spiderbeck on cornet, Bill Rank on trombone, Eddie Lang on guitar, Joe Venuti on violin, and Chauncey Morehouse on drums. We close with Hoagie Carmichael and his orchestra from 1930 in New York, recording for Victor. The tune, one that he co-wrote with Stuart Gorel, was Georgia on My Mind. On that, we heard Hoagie Carmichael singing, contributions from Joe Venuti on violin, Ray Ludwig, the trumpet in the beginning, Jack Teagarden on trombone, Vic Spiderbeck on cornet near the end. The drumming was from Gene Krupa. We'll move up now to 1932 and hear two extraordinarily hot sides by the New Orleans Feet Warmers.

In that last set, we heard two absolutely sizzling, torrid sides by the New Orleans Feet Warmers. They were recorded in 1932 in New York for Victor. The group consisting of Tommy Ladner on trumpet, Teddy Nixon on trombone, Sidney Bechet on soprano saxophone, Hank Duncan on piano, Ernest Myers on bass, and Morris Morand on drums. Those two recordings occupied opposite sides of Victor 24150, which possibly required asbestos gloves to handle. First up, we heard I've Found a New Baby, that written by Spencer Williams and Jack Palmer. We followed with a tune by Sidney Bechet called Shag. The vocal on that was by Ernest Myers. It's worth noting that Shag may be the earliest recorded example of another tune based on the chords of I Got Rhythm. All right, let's continue now in 1938 with Billie Holiday and her orchestra.

0: You're riding on the jazz train with your host, John Pollock. I'll be right back with some more music and discographical details after these next announcements.
1: Hi, this is Albert King with my girlfriend, Lucy. That's my guitar, you know. I'd like to talk to all of the young people that have reached the age of 18. Lots of young people speaking together can do lots of things. But you have to hang in there and be tough. You have to say it. When you come 18, become 18, vote. And that do a lot of things.
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Say. You're riding on the jazz train with your host, John Pollock. We're listening today to music recorded on September 15th in years past, and we have a bit under an hour remaining in today's musical journey. We started the last set on September 15, 1938, with Billie Holiday and her orchestra. In New York, the music issued on Vocalion and OK. The tune, written by Ray Noble, was The Very Thought of You. On that, we heard Buck Clayton on trumpet, Dickie Wells on trombone, Lester Young on clarinet, Countess Margaret Queenie Johnson on piano, Freddie Green on guitar, Walter Page on bass, and Joe Jones on drums. We followed with James P. Johnson from 1944 in New York, recording for World Broadcast Transcriptions. We heard James P. Johnson on piano, along with Eddie Doherty on drums, on a James P. Johnson tune called Carolina Shout. We close with the Tiny Grimes Quintet from 1944 in New York, recording for Savoy. We heard a tune written by Clyde Hart called Tiny's Tempo. On that, Charlie Parker on alto saxophone, Clyde Hart on piano, Tiny Grimes on electric guitar, Jimmy Butts on bass, and Doc West on drums. We'll move up now to 1950 and join Bobby Hackett.

We started the last set on September 15, 1950, in New York, with Bobby Hackett, recording for Columbia. The tune was What a Difference a Day Made, written by Maria Grever and Stanley Adams. On that, we heard Bobby Hackett on cornet, Charlie Queener on piano, Danny Perry on guitar, Bob Casey on bass, and Cliff Lehman on drums. We followed with the Lionel Hampton Quintet from 1954, in New York, recording for Clef. That side first issued on Verve, though. We heard the George and Ira Gershwin tune, A Foggy Day, performed by Lionel Hampton on vibes, Oscar Peterson on piano, Herb Ellis on guitar, Ray Brown on bass, and Buddy Rich on drums. We closed the set with Roy Eldridge from 1954, in New York, recording for Clef. The tune was Sweet Georgia Brown, written by Maceo Pinkard, Ben Burney, and Ken Casey. On that, we heard Roy Eldridge on trumpet, Oscar Peterson on piano, Herb Ellis on guitar, Ray Brown on bass, and Buddy Rich on drums. We'll move up now to 1957 and join the John Coltrane Sextet.

0: We just heard from the John Coltrane Sextet from September 15th, 1957, recording for Blue Note in Hackensack, New Jersey. The tune, written by John Coltrane, was Blue Train. On that, we heard from Lee Morgan on trumpet, Curtis Fuller on trombone, John Coltrane on tenor saxophone, Kenny Drew on piano, Paul Chambers on bass, and Philly Joe Jones on drums. You're riding on the jazz train with your host, John Pollock. I'll be right back with some more music and information after these next announcements.
1: Mr. Moose, it's time to get your shots.
2: Oh, no, forget it, Captain. I'm not getting shots. No, sir. No one is going to give me a shot.
1: Well, fine. I was just checking.
2: Huh?
1: I said, okay, if you don't want the shots, then you won't get shots.
2: Is that it? I mean, are you just going to let me go out and catch measles and mumps?
1: But you said that you...
2: Never mind what I said. Have you ever seen a moose with mumps?
1: What about measles?
2: That's worse.
1: So what are you trying to tell me?
2: I want my shots!
1: Now that's what I wanted to hear.
2: How do you do that?
3: 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So...

At 88.1 FM, this is WMBR Cambridge. You're riding on the jazz train with your host, John Pollock. We're listening today to music recorded on September 15th in years past, and we have just over a half hour remaining in today's musical journey. Let's move up to 1960 and hear from Nat Adderley in the Big Sax Section.

We started the last set on September 15, 1960, with Nat Adderley and the Big Sax Section. They were New York recording for Riverside. We heard a tune written by Barry Harris called ESP. On that, we heard solos from Les Spann on guitar, Wynton Kelly on piano, Nat Adderley on cornet, Charlie Rouse on tenor saxophone, along with Tate Houston on baritone saxophone, and in the rhythm section, Sam Jones on bass and Jimmy Cobb on drums. We followed with Lucky Thompson from 1964 in Englewood Cliffs, New Jersey, recording for Prestige. We heard an original tune by Lucky Thompson called Pray Lute, probably a pun on prelude. On that, Lucky Thompson was on soprano saxophone, along with Hank Jones on piano, Richard Davis on bass, and Connie Kay on drums. We close with a duo of Dave Brubeck on piano and Paul Desmond on alto saxophone from 1975. They were in New York recording for A&M. The tune was These Foolish Things, written by Holt Marvo, Jack Strachey, and Harry Link. We'll jump forward 20 years now to 1995. And hear from pianist Jessica Williams.

We started today's final set on September 15, 1995, with pianist Jessica Williams. She was performing at the University of Victoria in Victoria, British Columbia, Canada, the music issued by Jazz Focus. We heard an original by Jessica Williams called Sometimes Silence, played by her on piano. We close with the Richard Wyans Trio from 1997, the New York recording for Venus. The tune was Lady of the Lavender Mist, that written by Duke Ellington. On that, we heard Richard Wyans on piano, Peter Washington on bass, and Kenny Washington on drums. Well, the piano of Ray Bryant in the background is our signal that today's edition of the Jazz Train is about to wrap up. I hope you heard something that you liked, something new perhaps, and that you'll join me again somewhere down the line. We listened today to music recorded on September 15th in years past, beginning in 1926 with Jelly Roll Morton's Red Hot Peppers, and ending in 1997 with the Richard Wyans Trio. If you have any questions about the music that you heard today, you can reach me at jazztrain88@gmail.com. That's jazztrain88@gmail.com. And until the Jazz Train returns for another visit, this is John Pollock thanking you for listening, wishing you all the very best, and hoping that you all stay well.

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2: I'm Stephen Rohde, retired civil rights lawyer and author on issues of civil liberties.
3: And I'm Maria Hall, Los Angeles civil rights lawyer.
2: We're living through one of the most dangerous government attacks on freedom of speech and freedom of the press in American history. Trump has issued more than 40 executive orders, fact sheets, presidential memoranda,

0: along with scores of enforcement actions dutifully issued by the obedient federal officials he has appointed, that abridge the First Amendment rights of millions of Americans and foreign visitors. Here's a sampling of what Trump has done. He's retaliated against law firms for their advocacy and representation of specific clients. He's terminated billions of dollars in federal funding to universities in an effort to alter their ideological cultures and control their core academic operations. He's conditioned federal research and other funding on the agreement not to practice or promote, quote, diversity, equity, and inclusion, or gender ideology, and to teach only patriotic curriculum in K-12 schools. He's arrested, detained, and subjected to deportation international students and foreign scholars based on their viewpoints and political activism. And he's revoked the visas of foreign nationals based on political expression. He's retaliated against the press by excluding specific media outlets from White House events. He's threatened to revoke broadcast licenses based on the network's editorial decisions. He's restricted reporters' access to unclassified defense-related information. He's sued newspapers and publishers for defamation, consumer fraud, and election interference. And he scrubbed historical, scientific, and other data from federal agency websites. To help us assess what's happening and how we can fight back, we're so pleased to be joined by Floyd Abrams, one of the most prominent First Amendment lawyers in America. Former Senator Daniel Patrick Moynihan called Abrams the most significant First Amendment lawyer of our age. He has personally argued 13 First Amendment cases before the U.S. Supreme Court. He represented the New York Times in the Pentagon Papers case, and his clients have included ABC, NBC, CBS, CNN, Time Magazine, Business Week, The Nation, Reader's Digest, Hearst, and others. He received the William J. Brennan Award for Outstanding Contribution to Public Discourse and a variety of other awards. In November 2011, Yale Law School announced the formation of the Floyd Abrams Institute for Freedom of Expression. He's the author of Friend of the Court on the Front Lines with the First Amendment and Speaking Freely, Trials of the First Amendment. We are so pleased, Floyd, to have you join us today on Law and Disorder.
1: Well, thank you. I'm delighted to be here, and I very much appreciate not only what you said about me, but your summary of only some of the threats, but the core threats to the First Amendment has been loosed upon us by the Trump administration.
0: Yes. So looking at the history of the First Amendment, and you have lived and built so much of that history, where do you place Trump's assault in the rogues gallery of U.S. presidents who have gone after free press and free speech?
1: Really, I don't think it's a contest. I think he is the most threatening president to free speech, free press, the First Amendment that we've ever had. I mean, there are so many different ways, and you've outlined many of them. Another that I think about a lot is lawyers, you know, going after lawyers, a serious effort by an American president to bar lawyers who had represented people who sued him in his first term from entering courthouses. There are so many things that, you know, one might have thought and maybe characterized as unlikely or exaggerated or really, you really shouldn't make predictions of that sort. It has been worse, I think, than any of us, certainly, in and around this field had anticipated. It's very dangerous. We have 2 years more to go. And 2 years is an eon when you're talking about potential First Amendment threats.
2: Well, Floyd Abrams, you represented the New York Times in the Pentagon Papers case. one of the serious risks right now is that people are losing touch with history. Can you remind listeners what was at stake in that case, the outcome, and why it matters so much to this day?
1: Sure. During the war in Vietnam, which really from beginning to end was going badly, things got to a point that Secretary McNamara, Defense Secretary then, asked that a document be prepared summarizing, you know, how we got into Vietnam, why we're in Vietnam, how we might get out of Vietnam, etc. It was seven volumes written by, you know, really serious top people in and around the Defense Department. And it was classified as top secret, or indeed, quote, top secret, sensitive, unquote. Portions of that were leaked to the New York Times. When it was President Nixon went to court after the Times had published portions of and commented on portions of this study of how we got into the war. Nothing military, no secrets about, you know, how we were going to try to win the war or leave the war or whatever. Nothing like that. So the government went to court and said, look, this is all top secret. Every page, 7,000 pages, classified as top secret. The country will suffer, and the Espionage Act is ready to be applied in a situation like this. And so the Times retained a professor of mine, Alexander Bickel, from Yale Law School then, and I, to defend them. And we did. Professor Bickel argued in the Supreme Court on behalf of the Times, and we managed to get a 6-3 decision in our favor. And it was truly important and, I think, enduring. That does not mean, of course, that another president on different facts might go back and do it or worse again. But it was a essential victory for freedom of speech. I mean, if the New York Times publisher, it would have presumably been him, had been indicted, as seemed likely, after, if we'd lost, you know, he would have been jailed. I mean, that's for real. And the threat to freedom of the press in particular was very real and very dangerous. 6-3 is a win, but it's 2-1. No one, of course, is left from that 50-year-old ruling.
0: Floyd, another very important case, again involving the New York Times, is the case of New York Times versus Sullivan. It has protected newspapers and journalists from libel suits brought by public officials and public figures. But Justices Clarence Thomas and Neil Gorsuch would like to overrule it. Again, from a historical perspective, remind listeners of what was at stake in New York Times against Sullivan, how the ruling transformed and constitutionalized libel suits, and why is Sullivan so important today?
1: The basic ruling in New York Times versus Sullivan that is so important is that when a newspaper or others write something, covers the news, write something about what newspapers and others, but start with newspapers, write about, if they make a mistake, if they say something that is inaccurate and they did not do it on purpose, if they did not do it with what the Supreme Court has characterized as knowledge of falsity or serious doubts as to truth and falsity, that a libel suit cannot succeed against the press. It is a major, truly in this field, internationally earth-shaking opinion we do provide more protection for the press than our friends in Canada, Western Europe, other countries that care about freedom of speech or of the press. I think we need it more here, but putting foreign entities aside, it is an essential protection for the press, because if people, more often than not very wealthy people, or if political opponents can charge into court every time there is an alleged error in something a newspaper publishes, the freedom of the press, and probably more now than even then, because the press is less strong now. Fewer newspapers exist every year. And while broadcasters also receive in this area commensurate protection under the First Amendment, they're a lot less likely. And in fact, you know, they really don't take on very often errors, transgressions, threats by the administration. So it's an enormously important American contribution to freedom of the press. We are admired in many countries in the world that do not provide that level of protection, but we are admired by people who engage in speech, particularly speech critical of their governments. And it would be truly not just a step backwards, but a terribly dangerous result if the Supreme Court were to decide, well, what after all, there's no First Amendment reason to read the First Amendment to provide that level of protection.
2: Floyd Abrams, what do you think are the greatest misconceptions among the general public about the First Amendment? And how can free speech advocates make a better case for defending speech, even that speech that we may hate and find objectionable?
1: It's really a great question, particularly the second part of that. How do you persuade people? Speech, which is sometimes really, really offensive, genuinely offensive, hurtful, but about, call it, political, social, public matters, not personal, me and you, but of that nature. How do you persuade people how important it is to protect even Nazi speech? We're the only country that does that. And if we continue to do that, we're more likely to continue to at least protect the speech of people who are critical of our government. Because without it, what almost happened, you know, when there was an effort to shut up and to punish certain critics of President Trump, you know, a U.S. senator saying in so many words that we ought to tell the military they do not have to obey unconstitutional orders. That is law. That is clearly the law. But one could certainly imagine, and it doesn't take much imagination, this administration will persist in trying to strike down the broad, sweeping protections of the First Amendment as they currently exist.
0: If you've just joined us, this is Steve Rohde, co-host of Law and Disorder. Today I'm joined by Maria Hall, and we are interviewing legendary First Amendment lawyer Floyd Abrams. Floyd, in Citizens United, you prevailed in your argument before the Supreme Court. You actually represented Senator Mitch McConnell as amicus curiae, defending the rights of corporations and unions to speak publicly about politics and elections. Citizens United today is perhaps one of the most controversial cases the Supreme Court has issued, in, at least in the area of the First Amendment. Have your views changed at all on this issue? And How do you convince people that protecting the right of wealthy individuals and corporations to spend what many see as obscene amounts of money in our elections should be protected under the First Amendment?
1: Well, the first answer is it's not easy to persuade most of my political friends or allies, so to speak, of just that. When I received a call asking me if I would represent Senator McConnell, who I did not know at that time, I thought hard about it. For one thing, I hadn't focused fully on the issue which was raised, but my view is that limitations on the amount of speech by limiting the amount of money are and should be understood to be unconstitutional. I mean, I'd represented the New York Times in cases in which people were saying, in effect, it had too much power. I guess I filed an amicus brief in the Tornillo case, which arose in Florida, where the argument was the Miami Herald had so much power in who was elected that the legislature could pass a law saying they have to have equal coverage of all candidates. Now, equal coverage, really? The same amount of coverage as opposed to what the Supreme Court said, which is editing is for editors, and that the First Amendment protected that, notwithstanding that the risk of that, and of course there's a risk of that, is that in that case, newspapers with such power in this city or that city, sometimes the only paper, but even if not the only paper, enormously powerful paper as compared to everything else. And in those days, newspapers were even more important than they are today. In my view then and now, we can't let the government play that role. And that I really get, I understand, this is not me as a lawyer speaking now, the concern about how much more speech, so to speak, can result from people who have more money and can finance it in one way or the other. But it's still speech, and it's still the government limiting speech. And my view is that that is and should be and should continue to be at the absolute core of the First Amendment.
2: Well, Floyd Abrams, looking back at the age of 90, why has the First Amendment been so central to your legal career? And what can our listeners do to defend freedom of speech and freedom of the press at this critical historical juncture?
1: Well, when I graduated law school, clerked for a judge for a few years, came back to New York, and began to practice law at the Cahill Gordon law firm, I did not have in mind that I would be doing First Amendment work. I enjoyed the First Amendment in college and in law school. I was, I thought, more wrongly than rightly, I thought I was pretty up on it, but it fit with my tentative thinking. And as I came to finally read the great First Amendment opinions of the past, it just seemed to me, even if you simply approach it on a cost-benefit basis, that the risks of speech suppression by a government are so much greater than the risks, however real they are, of false or misleading statements being made, or people who were too powerful becoming even more powerful because they were the ones who had more of a chance to get out, finance, and the like, their views, that the suppression risk was greater, and that was embodied and the First Amendment.
0: Floyd, I would imagine, along with myself, you hold Justice Louis Brandeis in high esteem on the United States Supreme Court. Early on, he was joined by Oliver Wendell Holmes, who finally found their way forward in the cases in 1919, including, I'm realizing right now, a case that bears your name, Abrams. But what I want to focus on is counter speech. Do you believe and do you find support and sustenance in Brandeis's notion that the answer to speech is more speech, not less speech? Would you elaborate on that?
1: Yes, I do find persuasive Justice Brandeis's insistence that speech, even bad speech, you know, not libel and not certain other speech, which even with all our protections are still not protected for very good reason, but that the risks of the suppression of speech so outweigh the risks of too much speech, and indeed too much when speech is, you know, borderline inaccurate, not quite, but you know, certainly could be misleading in some way or another. The question at the end of the day to me has been, which way do you lean in this difficult area? And it is a difficult area. And I agree with certainly Justice Brandeis and many of the great jurists who succeeded him in thinking that for all the dangers, and they're real, that certain types of speech, biased speech, sometimes that can be banned, but speech which is, you know, sort of suggestive, on the edge, and which is troubling, offensive, and often harmful, that sometimes we have to make a very difficult choice. And to my mind, the choice of the risks of more speech as opposed to the risks of more speech that can do damage is one in which one ought to line up on the free speech side. Because at the end of the day, the most threatening entity that can exist in a society is the government that is in charge, voted in or not. And so we need the protections of a very broadly understood protection of freedom of expression, even if it sometimes results in deeply offensive speech. And sometimes speech, you know, when you look back on it, or maybe when you know it at the time, winds up being more harmful than anything else. That the single most threatening thing to a society like ours is to sort of validate, to permit, to justify, to put into effect more limitations on speech rather than to continue the high level of protection that we have now.
0: Floyd, you are one of my First Amendment heroes. You were instrumental in my career in First Amendment law. Thank you so much for joining us today on Law and Disorder.
1: And thank you very much for asking me. And thanks to your listeners for choosing to listen to a program such as this.
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4: Texas A&M's new censorship policy does what? I'm Bill Newman for the Civil Liberties Minute. The policy of this large, major public American state university, for starters, requires an extensive bureaucratic review and approval of syllabi before a course can be taught. resulting in, for example, the censorship of Plato's writings on gender and the Oscar-winning film Moonlight, and the cancellation of numerous classes, including Religions of the World, Introduction to Race and Ethnicity, and Ethics in Public Policy, and shutting down completely the Women and Gender Studies program. As for courses that make it past the censors, the policy prohibits faculty from discussing certain topics and viewpoints related to race, sexual orientation, and gender, which has adversely impacted the teaching of course content from the history of slavery to Shakespeare to the hard sciences. One example, a history professor was allowed to teach Phyllis Schlafly's campaign against the Equal Rights Amendment, but not permitted to teach how the 14th Amendment has expanded to protect women and the LGBTQ community. To try to remedy this wrong, in August, the ACLU sued Texas A&M because, as the lead plaintiff, Professor Leonard Bright, explained, the chilling effect of this policy is vast. It poisons the very soul of what a university should be, a place where ideas are free to roam and debate is uninhibited by the political winds. The Civil Liberties Minute is made possible by the ACLU because freedom can't protect itself.

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1: America, land of the free. It's at the core of who we are. Freedom. The freedom to live without fear. To drive through all 50 states. To sleep safely in our own beds. The freedom to jog where we please. To watch birds in the park. To wear a hoodie. The freedom to breathe. Before we celebrate the freedom most Americans have, we must fight for the freedom all Americans deserve. Because no matter your religion, gender, disability, age, race, all lives can't matter until black lives.

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1: You're listening to DJ Awesome and the Wonder Friends on WMBR in Cambridge. I'm in a music league at work where every week we come together and create a group playlist based on a common theme. Because we're OB-GYNs, the themes are usually ridiculous OB-GYN-related things, but this week they went with songs that make you want to drive fast. And honestly, I gotta say, do better, friends. Do better. Anyway, here's an hour songs that make me want to drive fast. They're mostly all 70s punk rock and riot girl, but I did get a speeding ticket to one of them.

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That was Sebado with License to Confuse. You also heard Fugazi with Bed for the Scraping. And now for something completely different.

It's 6:26 p.m. and you were listening to WMBR in Cambridge. This is DJ Awesome and the Wonder Friends. My name is Carrie Gorell. I am your host, and we kicked off the show with La Tigre, which means that's it. You got it. I got stuck in the hospital. This happens sometimes. Consider your life choices when you decide that you want to do radio

thing you want to hear. Some of you have already sent me messages or calls. I am working on it. I promise I am. And in the meantime, here's some Neil Fariana. You're going to like it. Here's Method Actor.

So here's the deal with this Broken Social Scene song. I use it as background music a lot, and I never get the chance to just listen to it all the way through, so I briefly got distracted when I put it on, and then I remembered that, oh, right, it's me. I'm driving the bus here. DJ Awesome and the Wonder Friends on WMBR in Cambridge. You just heard John Mouse with Bennington, 2007, from the 2012 collection of rarities and previously unreleased material. The KVB before that with Never Enough, from 2016's album On Desire of Desire, it's of Desire. Bad Gadget with Ricky's Hand from the 1980 single, that is the A-side. LCD Sound System with the title track from Sound of Silver in 2007. And Nilfer Yanya with Method Actor from 2024's album My Method Actor. I am still looking for things for you, but in the meantime, I do have a couple other things coming up. I am going to let the Broken Social Scene song play out, though, because really, honestly, I think we all deserve that.

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This is Sarah. It is sometime after 7, and I'm feeling like listening to some bardcore.

And that was Think About It by Flight of the Conchords. Excuse me. eBay, Party of I Want It That Way by the Backstreet Boys by Weird Al Yankovic. And we started off a few minutes after the hour with Teenage Dirtbag, which is covered by Hildegard von Bingen, featuring Friar Funk. This was a fun start to the show, and apologize for starting a bit late. Was running kind of late to the station. I've had a very exciting past weekend where I LARPed for the first time, and if you don't know what LARPing is, that is live action role playing. I'm not typically somebody to do that sort of thing on my own, but I had a couple people with me and got to experience what it means to run around with the goblins and the magicians in the middle of the woods. And one thing that they really love to listen to is bardcore, which is kind of the trademark genre of Hildegard von Bingen. But I can promise you that will be the end of all the parody songs that were played at the top of the hour. I really wanted to have a sort of genre focus for the rest of the show, and I picked rock, which isn't something that I used to listen to a lot, and have sort of forgotten about it, and I just went on this happy little path of finding all the old songs I used to love in my teenage years. And I think a lot of you, if you're into rock, will recognize these classics. So, of course, we want to start with the greatest, Nirvana, with Something in the Way.

And that was The Kill by 30 Seconds of Mars. Before that was Best of You by Foo Fighters. And we started off that segment with Something in the Way by Nirvana. I clearly really like the angsty music. And I actually, right before the show, ran into somebody that I haven't spoken to in a year and a half at a cafe. And by my choice, by the way. And I feel like the music has been really aligning well with sort of conflict of choosing whether to keep talking to that person or to continue the status quo of keeping things silent. So I feel very in tune with these teenager angst songs. But enough about therapy talk. One thing I wanted to mention was at this sort of LARP weekend paradise, there's a lot of sort of homage to things you liked as a kid. There's a lot of, so I guess to explain a bit more, LARPing is kind of, half of it is sort of focused on fighting, fighting with, you know, either real or somewhat historically accurate weaponry, and fighting with weaponry that won't kill you, that's mostly made out of foam, and having the appropriate armor for whatever sort of battlefield you're on. Or it can be more related to the historical arts and science of the times, and LARPing tends to be a bit towards like 1600s and before. So people really like to craft their outfits to a historical period, or set up tents in a historical way, make food in a historical way, or create things that might have been used by someone from that time. And there's a lot of passion going into it, but at the same time, there's a lot of fun. And one thing that I never actually got to do before, but always saw kids in movies do, was use a parachute. What do you call it? It's like a parachute you would get at, you know, recess, where everybody sort of stands around a giant circle, and it's multicolor, usually kind of a rainbow color, and you kind of move the tarp up and down until everybody brings it up as high as they can, and then bring it behind themselves, and then sit on the tarp to create this sort of pocket of air where everyone's just sitting under the tarp. And we got to do that with a bunch of grown people, all dressed as goblins and Vikings and magicians. And I was dressed as a butcher, and my friend was dressed as a baker, and we carried our other friend, the candlestick maker, in memoriam as a candle. And it was a lot of play that I feel like I don't get enough as an adult. So I definitely understand the appeal now of sort of joining these groups where you just make up whatever you want and have fun. But I can't deny that there is always a part of me that is more in tune with the angsty side. So we're just going to go back into it and go listen to such a great classic from Blink 182 with I Miss You.

0: And that was We Were Young by The Killers, The Middle by Jimmy Eat World, and I Miss You by Blink-182. There isn't much to be said about the music we're listening to. I think everything I sort of put on here were songs that I think I listened to on my brother's iPod Touch, and those were still a thing. Funny story, that iPod Touch was never bought. My mom was doing her daily walks around the neighborhood, and she happened to find the device just sitting on the sidewalk, and she did the good motherly thing of bringing it home and giving it to her oldest child. So my brother, who I think did find out who owned that iPod Touch and never mentioned it to the person, put all his favorite songs on there, and I definitely think he is a big influence on my musical taste today. I wonder if he still listens to the same old songs from that iPod Touch, but I definitely find it very nostalgic, and I don't know if I could even articulate the amount of times I used that phone for a stupid game that was similar to, like, GarageBand. But anyway, that is just a tangent. Let's get back into it. Next up is going to be Nirvana again. But before that, we're going to listen to the Pixies, some Weezer, some Beck. If all this appeals to you, then stay tuned. If not, well, I highly recommend getting into these bands. So let's start with Where Is My Mind by the Pixies.
1: Stop.

0: was a David Bowie song.
1: I didn't screw it up, did I? Okay, but here's another one I could screw up.
2: What is it?
1: Am I gonna do this by myself?
2: Yeah.
1: Well, I think I'll try it in a different key. I'll try it in the normal key.
2: Yeah.
1: If it sounds bad, these people are just gonna have to wait.
2: Give us one.

That was Undone, the Sweater Song by Weezer. The Man Who Sold the World by Nirvana, and that was their live version. And then we started out with Where Is My Mind by the Pixies. We're very close to the end of the hour. Thank you so much for listening. My name is Sarah, and this is Sometime Around... Oh, my God. I can't even remember my name, the name of my own song. Sometime After 7. Same, my show. God, okay. As my brain has now decided, it's also ending at the hour. Please stay tuned to listen to Eric Morrison's Pipeline coming up next. But I will close out with some Beck, because I did promise it. We're going to listen to Where It's At for the next few seconds. Thank you so much for listening. Have a good one.

Good evening, everybody. You are indeed listening to WMBR in Cambridge. This is Pipeline. Pipeline is a bi-monthly show that comes to you every other Tuesday evening at 8 p.m., alternating with But God, at least for the next couple of weeks, until we have a new programming season, which starts at the end of September. 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Slightly more integrous than Ed Sheeran, I guess. 617-253-8810. 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Gets it in front of my eyes, and perhaps into my ears, and maybe out into the audiences. Let's see. We're going to start off with Pet Fox this evening. We've played them before. They have a new record called Balance coming out on October 23rd on Exploding in Sound, and this is the title track off of that. From Pet Fox, this is Balance here on Pipeline.